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0: After 10 o'clock, it is the Jukebox Journey with Peter Jinks. He started the whole thing with a couple of other great men behind him, Danny O'Connor and Ron Josephs. About 20 years ago, this segment has been running. He's on After 10 with music from the era of Heartbeat, including our tune teaser, which well done to you if you have already got it right. But there is a great playlist coming your way after 10. But Ian Chukwuemeka from ABC North and West will be here very shortly as we take a look of all that's going on in the world of sport, from the local level and the national level, all the way up to World Cups and Socceroos taking on the United States in a very big clash. There's a bit to unpack when Chuk joins the program, but we're stepping out with Joe Jackson right now.

0: That's the great and talented Joe Jackson and Steppin' Out. It's about 24 minutes to 10. Time rapidly flying away, but we've still got plenty more to come on your ABC. Right now, the temperature in the Silver City only stands at around 11.8. That's rather chilly. 5.6, it feels like. That's even colder. We're only heading for a top of 15 today. 15 expected for Yunta, 17 for Pooncarry, Wentworth, Whitecliffs, Menindee, Tibooburra, and in Ivanhoe. 18 the forecast top for Will Canyon. Now, there is a high chance of showers most likely in the late morning and afternoon. There is a little bit of cloud moving over Broken Hill right now. But that chance of showers should dissipate into tomorrow. Saturday, 14 degrees for Broken Hill, 13 on Sunday with an overnight of 5, and then 14 and 15 to Monday and Tuesday. Some cooler conditions ahead.
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0: While the Heart for Art exhibition is on at the Broken Hill City Art Gallery between 10 and 2 on the Sunday, also remember that on the Sunday as well, you can head out to Silverton. The Bakery and Cafe Winter Market is on between 10 and 2 as well. So you can maybe acquire a piece of artwork at the gallery and then pick up a nice piece of jewellery or second-hand goods, some woodcrafted items, or the workmanship's quite remarkable. Local pistachio nuts, oh, wow, magical. There's a fair bit when it comes to those out there, so you can do just that. If you want to put a stall up yourself for the winter market, you can do so. We have the contact number here on the flyer. It is as literally as simple as that. But that's between 10 and 2 as well, out at Silverton. Handcrafted ceramics and plenty, plenty more.
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0: Still hoping to catch up with Ian Chookhartlett from ABC North and West very soon about all that's going on in the world of sport, but now to a rather intriguing story about some animals. I think it's safe to say that most of us have a special animal in our life, and for Gunnedah farmer Bert Hewitt, it's all about poultry, from chooks to ducks, turkeys to pigeons. He has acres dedicated to his breeding operation. But perhaps his most treasured purchase is a breeding pair of African geese that Bert brought at the Sydney Royal Easter Show earlier this year for a record-breaking $7,000. Our rural reporter Lara Webster took a trip to Bert's farm to see these geese in the flesh and find out how they're settling in to their new home.
5: I'm pretty pleased with how they're looking now, Geordie.
6: Yeah, they're quite content and happy doing their thing.
5: They've settled in so well. I think they'd much rather be here than down at the Sydney Royal Easter Show.
6: Absolutely, absolutely.
5: Well, this is the pen, Lara, where the geese are. Geordie's in charge of all the husbandry and the management of the geese here.
7: And we've got Geordie here with us, but it was about 2 months ago we spoke about these extremely expensive geese. How are they settling in?
6: They're comfortable and they're happy they're not being seen by all the people at the Royal, I bet. But, they're doing well.
7: And loud.
5: Yeah, they love talking, especially coming up to the breeding season. He's playing up to her all the time and she's responding. But, Lara, aren't they magnificent?
7: Yeah, so, look, I'm looking at your other geese around here and there's nothing wrong with all the other variety of geese, but there's a certain stature about these two and the way they hold themselves.
6: Yeah, absolutely. They're a large, proud bird and, yeah.
5: And Lara, look,

0: That for a head, like you couldn't get anything better. Like, look at the big dewlap underneath them. They've got that big, boofy head, that beautiful black beak. And look at that scalloping on the side of the bird, all the pattern of the feathers. And they're a big bird, like, we won't. But if you were to have them for Christmas dinner, you could feed about 25 people on one, but these will live here until they die. And we're going to throw and breed as many as we can.
1: Well, I would hope they will live here till they die with their $8,000 price tag.
0: No, it was only seven.
1: Seven, sorry.
0: Yeah, I've
1: put some GST on
0: for you. Yeah. But they're so cheap, like, you know, you just can't go and get them any day. Like, this is a one-off. They're just like...
1: The listener can't see this, but the smile on your face, and yours too, Geordie, you're the quieter business partner, but the smile on your face, Bert, you still can't wipe it off from when we spoke 2 months ago.
0: Well, we both end up down here quite often through the day when we're going around doing the critters, and you just sit here and you just admire them and appreciate them, and I certainly enjoy having them here.
1: Yeah, I can see Bert does. What about you, Geordie?
2: Yeah, absolutely. Love looking at them, love coming down and just, you know, just see them doing what geese do, and, it's good. It's good, and we enjoy having them here.
1: Do they have names, Bert?
0: I don't name anything. Geordie's the namer. Have you named these?
2: No, names yet, no. I haven't worked anything out yet, but they probably should have names.
0: Mm. We'd have to call the gander Mick after the godfather of geese who we got them off.
1: Okay.
0: So I reckon the... We'll call the gander Mick, and we'd have to call the female Michelle. Another M word to go with.
2: Mick and Michelle.
1: Mick and Michelle. You've heard it here. What's the plan from here, though? They seem to have settled in quite well by the looks of things. Where to from here?
2: We'll just leave them to do their thing until they start breeding. And once they start laying eggs, we'll start collecting their eggs and everything. And we'll either start setting them under broody geese or putting them in the incubator. And we'll collect through the season.
3: That's Gunnedah farmer Bert Hewitt and poultry manager Geordie Patton ending that story from Lara Webster. 17 minutes to 10, Ian Shookhazard from ABC North and West, moments away.
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3: Patrick Mroyke here with you on ABC Broken Hill. Chuck, good morning.
8: Morning, Patrick. How are you and how are the listeners?
3: I'm going very well, thank you. There's a lot going on in the world of sport right now, from obviously AFL last night to World Cup. But in all seriousness, we actually start on a pretty serious matter with the Adelaide Crows legend Tony Modra seriously injured in a truck crash yesterday afternoon. This is a bit of a sad story.
8: Yeah, the word icon gets around a bit too much, and legend gets around too much, I think, in a lot of cases. But he's certainly one of those South Australian icons, and our thoughts and prayers are with him and his family, obviously, Patrick. But, yeah, not great news last night, and a lot of people waking up to it this morning in some cases. But, yeah, our prayers are with him and his family, and hopefully he recovers.
3: And for those who are obviously waking up to the story and wondering what has happened, well, involved in a serious truck crash yesterday afternoon, crashed his truck into a tree near Victor Harbour, about 83 kilometres south of Adelaide. There's no new information that has been released on his condition this morning, and Adelaide Crows coach Matthew Nix is due to hold a press conference at 11 a.m. And Chuck, looking back on Tony Modra's career, just as, I mean, a legend of the Crows, I mean, we used to scream Modra in the schoolyard when trying to take Speckies, but he was just, he was a prolific goal scorer, and I actually forgot how good a footballer he was. So, I mean, he's a powerful unit, and I'm sure he'll pull through, but he, gee whiz, in his prime, he was something to behold.
8: Yeah, brilliant. Absolutely brilliant player, and, you know, I think a lot of people forget about his goal-kicking ability and how clever he was around the goals because of those speckies that he used to take. Because I think when she started talking about taking a screamer, Tony Modra's name was the name that would be a bit like a Jezelenko or yes. or a Kappa or one of these guys that take the spectacular marks more often than not. So he was a crowd pleaser when he was playing. He obviously was a very good player, very good goal kicker, and obviously Fremantle had him for a little while as well in regards to playing. And absolutely fantastic player. But even more importantly than that, a ripping guy, an absolutely fantastic guy, always doing a lot for football around South Australia and beyond. And

0: You know, I've been lucky enough to meet him a few times. He's just a lovely fella, just a normal, lovely, lovely country guy. Just a lovely guy that we hope recovers from this this incident.
1: And as you mentioned, traded to Fremantle for the back end of his AFL career, 47 games with the Dockers, 148 goals, mind you. And last night, the Fremantle coach, Justin Longmuir, was told of the accident, and he spoke to reporters and told them that Tony Modra was a big part of the club.
2: It's pretty fresh for me, like it is for everyone. Yeah, obviously a big part of the Freo family. And, all I can say is I wish him and his family well. And, hopefully he can pull through. I'm thinking of him. We're all thinking of him and his family. And, yeah, thoughts are with him.
1: And we send our well wishes out to Tony Modra's family with him right now. And, Chook, sticking with Justin Longmuir as well and Fremantle last night, and we go to our sort of first subject of the sports section now. Fremantle, are they premiers already? Are we calling in the Dogs and putting out the fire?
0: Well, they are if you play the game at Western Australia. I don't think they're going to lose a game in Western Australia, but once again, you know, when it comes to finals and grand finals and any games in Victoria, that's where the question marks always are for all the interstate teams, I guess. So, yeah, you know, 13 games in a row, they're obviously favourites. They're obviously strong favourites, but you know, Geelong had a couple of players out last night that would be classified as good ball movers with Bailey Smith and Tom Stewart. Yeah. You've got teams like Hawthorn in their prime. When they're firing, they're hard to stop. And, of course, Sydney, we keep on talking about Sydney and how good they are, but they haven't been overly great in regards to grand finals in recent times, I don't suppose. But the Bulldogs, if they're at full strength, there's a lot of teams, and let's not forget Brisbane, of course, that are going for three in a row, even though they're a bit patchy at the moment. There's still teams that, when they're playing well, they're going to be hard to beat. So over in Western Australia, yes, hand them the premiership. Give them a premiership if it's played in Perth, but put them on the MCG might be a bit of a different story when you're up against another team that's more used to the big stage of grand final day. It might be a different story, but you don't want to count your chickens, bearing in mind we just had a story about geese and chickens earlier before I came on. You don't want to count your chickens before they hatch, that's for sure.
1: I noticed you left out the Crows, though, in contention.
0: Yeah, no, well, the Crows are certainly up and about as well. I mean, they've got an important game this week. I didn't leave them out deliberately, but, no. I mean, Adelaide versus Melbourne's a big game for both teams, and there'd be a lot of people that like Melbourne saying, well, you left out Adelaide out of that conversation. You also left Melbourne out. Melbourne are playing some very good footy as well. So, you know, there's a lot of teams that are around the mark, and, you know, Adelaide, the thing that worries me about Adelaide is, and this is just my personal opinion, is they depend too much on too few. Like, you take Jordan Dawson out of that side, that's a huge loss because he's absolutely brilliant at the moment. Mm. And I reckon if someone can stop, and Melbourne Footy Club is saying they're going to try and stop him, obviously, this weekend, if someone can stop the influence that Jordan Dawson has got, I reckon that's a good part of beating Adelaide. But once again, Adelaide's a bit like Fremantle. Adelaide's hard to beat at Adelaide Oval.
1: That is a fair observation. There are some great games ahead, not to mention the Crows versus the Demons, Suns versus Hawthorn, 9th and 5th. You have the GWS Giants and Carlton, 11th and 14th. And Port versus Collingwood, 10th versus 8th, with the Bulldogs and St Kilda, of course. Like, there's a good round ahead, and that's the AFL done and dusted. But on the other side of the globe, Chook, there is a bigger game occurring tomorrow. It's the Australian Socceroos soccer team taking on the United States at the FIFA World Cup that is being hosted by Canada, United States and Mexico. And if they win, they are through guaranteed a spot in the knockout stage.
0: Yeah, winner or draw will be perfect. For those people that don't know what I do during the week, I do a Saturday morning sports show on Saturday mornings starting at 6 and going through until 9 on ABC North and Western Air Peninsula here in the Mid-North area. The one thing that I can say about tomorrow morning is I'm looking forward to getting up at 4 o'clock in the morning. I'm looking forward to going to work tomorrow morning because I'll be able to watch the soccer. So I reckon it's the first time in 15 years that I've been able to say that. So, I'm really looking forward to it. And the Aussies, it's going to be difficult. We talk about Fremantle and how it's hard to beat Frio in Western Australia. We talk about the Crows and Port, how difficult it is to generally beat them in Adelaide. How hard is it going to be for the Australians to beat America in America?
1: Yeah.
0: It'll be nuts. So it'll be an interesting game. It'll be a great game, and let's hope we beat those Americans.
1: It has been terrific to see all the little narratives that have emerged since their first win. You talk about Patrick Beach, who was in goals for the first game, kept a clean sheet, which is being a little bit hard to come by in the tournament so far. No goals conceded on his end. Nestori Irinkunda, 20 years old, scoring a goal on the grand stage. All these players that have made their debuts, as we talked about last week, and that have now riding the flag of Australia at the world stage. And it's quite remarkable to see they're doing the nation proud.
0: Beach was brilliant. He was absolutely outstanding. The amount of ball that was coming into him and him saving. And there was a lot of talk of, you know, why was he there? Or, you know, he's a three-string goalkeeper. Or, you know, he's probably the third choice on a lot of people's thought processes for Australia. Well, the coach has pulled the strings beautifully, and what a great decision it was. Beach was absolutely brilliant. The one thing that I'm thinking about in regards to this World Cup, particularly for the Australians, is I wonder how their pay packets are going to be looking in a few weeks' time at the end of this World Cup. I reckon there's a very strong chance that these guys that are collectively, I think they're worth about $40 million.
1: Yeah, sure.
0: Compared to Turkey, which was $600 million or something. I reckon that the salaries of a lot of those Australian players, they're going to attract a lot of interest, a lot of money, and I think if they keep on playing the way that they are, the pay packets will be increasing, that's for sure.
1: Speaking of big salaries, I'm speaking to Ian Shook-Hazler from ABC North and West this morning on ABC Broken Hill. I was happy with that.
0: That was good. I'll just keep my receipts.
1: Shook, just quickly on the Super Netball as well, it is the start of finals, semi-finals this week. The Adelaide Thunderbirds take on the Melbourne Vixens. The winner goes through to the grand final. Loser exercises the second chance. Adelaide home court for the T-Birds. Meanwhile, the West Coast Fever will take on the Melbourne Mavericks in the do-or-die elimination final. So finals are set there.
0: Yeah, get into them, Thunderbirds. Hopefully the Thunderbirds will have a win. The rivalry between them and the Vixens is pretty strong. I think it's one of the biggest rivalries in netball. So we're actually talking to Georgie Horges, who's the skipper and who's just been selected for the Commonwealth Games team for Australia. We chat to her tomorrow morning. But, yeah, it'll be a cracker. Thunderbirds will be favourite. There's no doubt about that. I think they'll win, and they should win easy, but once again, we don't want to go down the path of having that sort of attitude. We'll just keep on keeping on, and hopefully we keep on winning. I think we've only lost the one game throughout the year. Let's hope we keep on that winning feeling. And the funny thing also, and I know that we've got to get going, Patrick, but the other thing which is really interesting, we're talking about the World Cup in regards to soccer's concern. Interesting timing, because it's the World Cup in the women's cricket as well, and the Aussies have started that pretty well as well at the moment. So really looking forward to whichever way you turn, there's world sport on, whether it be soccer, whether it be cricket, whether it be netball, whether it be footy. Plenty of great things going on.
1: Yes, and you need your big salary to cover it all. Thank you, Chook.
0: Good on you, Patrick. Have a great weekend, mate.
1: You as well. That's Ian Shook-Hazler from ABC North and West. And shouting out world sport, the cricket, yes. And not to mention day three of the WBSC Women's Softball World Cup in group stage in Prague. Australia guaranteed a spot in the playoffs there. They beat Italy last night, 6-4. I was watching the game, actually. Really great contest. And a shout out to Olivia Elliott, too, player of the day. 7 at-bats for all you softballers out there. 5 hits, a home run, 4 runs batted in, and 3 times she got around to home base. That is a stonking performance. Absolutely brilliant. So well done to the Aussies there, doing the nation proud in the softball. It's 5 minutes to 10. On this day, June 19th, 1968, the Rolling Stones scored their 7th UK number one single when Jumpin' Jack Flash hit the top of the charts.

0: That's Jumpin' Jack Flash, the Rolling Stones. How good are the Stones? Leading into the 10 o'clock news, and after the news, a great playlist ahead. Heartbeat Memories. Peter Jinks on the program for the Jukebox Journey. Rose coming through on the text line. Can't wait to hear Peter again and his jukebox. Rose, I'm in agreement with you. Peter Jinks next. Jukebox Journey next. Don't go anywhere. Put the kettle on. Get yourself a cuppa and get set for a great time. Right now, though, let's get you off to the news.
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0: voice, like I said, at 9. But do you know the person there? Or do you know the name of the song she's singing? That'd be a bit of a challenge as well.
1: Some distant bell starts chiming now.
0: Do not hesitate to get in contact and let us know that you know it. The text line is open, 0467 922 783. Or if you feel like getting on the old dog and bone, you can do that as well. 1-300-46-22-22. Keep those numbers in mind. If you are loving the music across this jukebox and want to shout out a particular favourite song or a memory, or even just your memories of watching Heartbeat or those older TV programs, we'd love to get your recommendations. Feel free to get in contact. You can join the likes of the lovely Rose Watson, who's got it right. Good to see you, Rose. Marjorie, nicely done. Neil's listening in Scone this morning. Good morning, Neil. Peter's in Adelaide. Anne and Terry at their Bronhill house. All getting it right. Come on, have a go. We'll be drawing the winner of our Tune Teaser prize pack before the hour is out.
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0: And a quick little glance at the weather, and Broken Hill's 12.7 degrees, heading for just a top of 15 today. Slight chance of a shower late morning, I'm not too certain now. Yunta at 15 as well, 17 the forecast top for Pooncarie, Wentworth, Ivanhoe, Tibberborough, Menindee, and in Wycliffe's 18 degrees in Wilcannia. 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
0: We bring back a few memories of Peter, and today we get to celebrate with him as the special guest host of Jukebox.
4: Happy birthday to you. Happy birthday to you. Happy birthday. Happy birthday to you.
0: Peter Jenks, good morning to you.
5: It's a bigger welcome than Donald Trump got.
0: The fanfare as you came into the studio was tremendous.
5: Yeah, that's good, isn't it? Thank you so much.
0: Wonderful to have you back on the program. And, well, yeah, you hear the top o'clock there, of course, for Outback Outlook going back a ways away. And it's does time still fly? Do you reflect on it quite closely?
5: Oh, yeah. I've still got lots of good memories, Patrick. You know, all the people you meet across the years and various interviews and some controversial stories that, you know, spring up now and again. All good memories, mate, all good memories. Any memory I can remember is good. At this 80, it's different being 80. I feel old.
0: You don't look it.
5: Duh. Yeah. The money, the cheque's in the mail.
0: The cheque's in the mail. And reflecting on those sort of memories in the radio, did you have a particular favourite part of the program you were on? Was it ministerial visits or certain stories or subjects you love talking about?
5: Mainly local stuff. You know, stuff that affects Broken Hill and the Far West. I think that's the main role of, well, it's the main role of regional radio, isn't it, really?
0: Who came up with was it you that came up fully with the idea of the Jukebox Journey?
5: Yeah.
0: And from there, Ron Joseph, Danny O'Connor, a couple of legends alongside you.
5: Yeah, well, Danny and I, we started, well, we were the first two on air with it, and then for various reasons, work-wise and so on, when Danny wasn't available, Ron would fill in because, you know, Ron lived his music. That was his life, you know, and you'd be hard-pressed to ask Ron a question that he didn't know. He was really good.
0: He had an impressive well to pull from when it came to musical knowledge.
5: I'll say he did. Unbelievable. Yeah.
0: Who settled on the theme song for the Jukebox?
5: I found that. I don't know how I found it. It was an accident. But, I thought, that's all right. It's been, hasn't run out yet, has it? Still going strong.
0: And here it is.

0: Dave Baby Cortez and the Happy Organ.
1: Yeah, that's it. Yeah.
0: Just a random discovery one day?
1: It was.
0: That's terrific. I think it's iconic. It symbolises the start of an epic journey.
1: Yeah, it does. Yeah. It's a good little tune, that one.
0: And for your theme, for those who are just coming in at the start of the hour, Jinxie, you've gone to memories of the TV series Heartbeat.
1: That's right. Heartbeat, many people, I'm sure many of our listeners would have watched and possibly still do watch Heartbeat. For various reasons, work and so on, I missed a few, like a, sort of in the middle of the series, I missed quite a few episodes. And when I saw that it was back on free-to-air television, I've been watching it, you know, catching up, because most of them I haven't actually seen. And it was a really popular series, I thought. And I just did a bit of research just about the background of it. And there were 372 episodes of it over 18 seasons. Yeah. And one of the things I always loved about it is the music featured, you know, back at the 60s.
0: Did you find all of a sudden that was a rabbit hole when you started figuring out how many songs were featuring and you started writing them down?
1: I didn't write any of them down. I must admit I Googled songs from Heartbeat and there were hundreds of songs featured.
0: So we've got a playlist.
1: I'll say, well, you think about it. You've got 372 episodes of over an hour, and there are so many snippets of songs throughout each episode. It's unbelievable.
0: Well, you've arrived on a nice playlist of some great artists, so what do you say we kick it off?
1: Let's kick it off as the way it should be kicked off, with Nick Berry's version of the title song.

0: no better way to start a playlist of songs from Heartbeat than Nick Berry's Heartbeat. Jinxie, that's a great choice and such an upbeat version of the song.
1: Yeah, it does. He does a great version, yeah. You heard of the Spencer Davis Group, you tell me.
0: Mm.
1: Yeah?
0: I enjoy them.
1: Do you?
0: I do.
1: Okay. Steve Winwood was sort of the number one man in the Spencer Davis Group, and they had a rather big hit. I'm sure that this will bring back some memories for lots of people. Keep on Running.

0: It's the Spencer Davis Group and Keep On Running, and we're off and running on a jukebox of Heartbeat Memories, songs from the television series Heartbeat, of which, with 300-plus episodes, you're going to be sport for choice when it comes to picking some incredible music. And if you're loving the tunes on your ABC Broken Hill this morning, the text line is open 0467922783. I'm joined by Peter Jinks, who has assembled the playlist. And Jinksy, who is Chris Andrews?
1: Chris Andrews, he was a fella who wrote this particular song. He had a couple of minor hits, and this one became a number one hit for Sandy Shaw. You know, so he was no slouch in the songwriting department. But yeah, I can remember this. It was quite a popular song, actually, called Long Live Love.

0: That's Chris Andrews and Long Live Love. I was about to get tongue-tied there. I saved myself. It's 23 minutes past 10. You're listening to ABC Broken Hill. Jinxie, a bit of Chris Andrews there. To Jeff Beck now, who's fantastic in his own right.
1: Yeah, Jeff Beck. I'm sure many of our listeners will remember Jeff Beck. This particular song made the top 20 in the UK, and sort of gets you up and moving, this one, I think. Well, if you're capable of doing that. Hi-ho, silver lining.
0: At 80, you can do that, mate.
1: I'll try.

0: That's the great Jeff Beck and Hi Ho Silver Lining. Jinxie, before we press on, we need to leave silver and go to gold for just a moment because Jesse Edwards has come through on the text line. Love these songs, Petty. You still have the Midas touch.
1: Oh, Jesse, thank you very much. I heard Jesse on the jukebox in recent times as well.
0: You should see her notebook of the ideas that she's got. She's always writing.
1: Good on you.
0: And if you are inspired to join me for a jukebox journey, you can do so as well. You pick the theme, pick the songs, and come on in, and you can co-host it like Peter is right now. Jesse has historically, Anne and Terry, very easy to do. Marianne Faithfull, Jinxie.
1: Yeah. What do you know about her?
0: Well, honestly, not much, but I recognise the name. I could have sworn Ronnie Joseph's had her at one point in a jukebox I've hosted.
1: Yeah, maybe. Probably did. Yeah. This particular song is called This Little Bird. And it was written by a guy, pretty prolific sort of a songwriter, John D. Loudermilk. And this was her, at 18 years of age, she recorded this. And this was her, where am I? Yeah, I thought so. Her third song to reach the top 10. And she was 18.
0: Not bad.
1: Yeah, she was huge. Bit of a tragic life later on. Mick Jagger's girlfriend for a while, and, you know, back in the 60s, you know, a few drugs and things. But, yeah, she's still going. And here it is, This Little Bird.

0: This Little Bird by Marianne Faithfull Jinxie. I refuse to believe she was 18 when she recorded that. That's amazing.
1: Well, you Google it.
0: I will. I'll fact check you.
1: Unless I made a blue, but I don't think I did.
0: No, it's terrific song and terrific performer as well. And we go to a pretty talented group as well, the Moody Blues.
1: Yes, the Moody Blues. You've heard of those?
0: Growing up, I had a bit of them on the old iPod Shuffle.
1: Did you?
0: Yes, going to high school, yeah.
1: Goodness me. Okay.
0: Yeah, don't ask me how my upbringing was to love my music.
1: No, that surprises me. Yeah, all right. This was a number one hit for the Blues in 1965. Go now.

0: some Moody Blues and Go Now. Now, Jinxie, before we press on, I know that we recognised your birthday with a nice celebration at the start of the hour, turning 80, but I hope you join me in wishing a very happy 80th birthday to Stan Sinclair, and that's coming from Edward and Rosemary as well.
1: Oh, right. Happy birthday, Stan.
0: We're all getting a little bit older, but the music still lives on.
1: Oh, it does. Yes, indeed.
0: I must admit, though, I don't know who David McWilliams is.
1: He's an Irish singer, and he wrote this song, and it's a bit out there, you know, it's a bit different.
0: Okay.
1: In fact, part of the song, I forget where they recorded it, but anyway, in this recording studio, and just outside of the studio was a phone box. And part of this song, he sang into the phone, and you'll hear it on the record. And it is different. It's called Days of Pearly Spencer.
0: Ring, ring.

0: It's David McWilliams in the days of Pearly Spencer. And that was intriguing. You can hear the phone in the background, or you can hear the phone in the song, Jinxie, I should say.
1: Well, you can hear the voice coming down the phone line.
0: Creative.
1: Of course it's creative, mate.
0: And it actually suits the tone. Like you said, the song's a bit out there with its sort of like bass guitar hovering in the background, that sort of subtle beat, but works very well.
1: I like it. It's a long story, but apparently based on some of the poverty in Ireland back in the Belfast, Northern Ireland back in the 60s. This is an interesting one. You can tell me the story, or you've already told me. Tell us a story about the title of this song.
0: Well, I accidentally glossed over thinking that this song is a cover. I need to emphasise that I thought it was I'll Never Find Another You, and that Beerly Fury had either done the original or had covered the Great Seeker song, but it's an I'd Never Find Another You.
1: I'd Never Find Another You. And I'll be honest with you, I had to have a listen myself to check. But yeah, it's definitely a different song. Beerly Fury, he was a real heartbeat in the 60s. And there are a few of them sort of in that category. And unfortunately, he died reasonably early with some major heart problems. But this was one of the songs that he released. And as you already know, it's called I'd Never Find Another You.

0: The wonderful Billy Fury in I'd Never Find Another You. It's 18 minutes to 11. You're listening to ABC Broken Hill. Patrick Reinke and Peter Jinks with you on a jukebox journey of songs from the television series Heartbeat. 300 plus episodes. You may remember watching it yourself, or you may still watch it to this very day with the reruns on free to air. Whatever it is, I hope you're enjoying the music. The text line's open, 0467 922 783. Jinxie, let's keep rolling on and to a group that have done some unique music in their own right, Donovan.
1: Yeah, well, Donovan is a he.
0: He's a man, sorry, I should say.
1: It's not a group. Donovan, he had some big hits. You were only talking earlier about Atlantis.
0: That's unique.
1: That's a bit way out there too, isn't it? A bit different. We're going to play this one, which was very successful. The story of the Universal Soldier.

0: It's Donovan and Universal Soldier and Jinxie. Donovan just had that great storytelling, sing-songy vibe to him at times for a lot of his tracks.
1: Yeah, that's right. Yeah,
0: And a
1: yeah.
0: song that resonates still in the modern era.
1: I'll say, doesn't it? What?
0: Well, all that's going on in the world. Jinxie, before we press on, the McGowan Street Boys have called in. Happy birthday to you.
1: Oh, thank you very much. McGowan Street Boys, eh?
0: You're drawing a bit of a crowd right now. Let's keep the great song from Heartbeat on. And Joe Brown, you've got next.
1: I can remember doing my leaving certificate studies back in the early 60s, listening to 3UZ in Melbourne to a guy called Don Lunn, great DJ he was. And I first heard this song played by Don Lunn back then, and I loved it straight away, and I still love it. Joe Brown and the Brothers, that's with a V, the Brothers, and A Picture of You.

0: Joe Brown and a picture of you, bringing back the memories, Jinxie.
1: I'll say. He's still around, still performing, Joe Brown. Speaking of, memories brought back. I used to work in a cake factory in London. I used to be quite a cake maker, mate.
0: I did not know
1: that. I used to make 30,000 a night, nothing spectacular.
0: Okay.
1: And this is a true story. Yeah, over there on a working holiday for a couple of years. And I got a job at McVitie's, me and a good mate of mine. I finished up in the mixing room. And we used to bake all these cakes, and it was all night shift, and, you know, but it was not a bad dollar or quid. Anyway, we'd pull up on night shift about 8:30, 9 o'clock, whatever it was, and there was the McVitie's biscuits, huge biscuits, right? That's where we worked. And they had quite a big social club across the road from the factory. And I'll never forget, we had to, you know, you're going to work, and I never really did get into the social club because, you know, we were working all the time. And I remember seeing this bloke on a couple of Sunday nights there, Georgie Fame and the Blue Flames, get away.

0: Georgie Fame and the Blue Flames in Get Away. And Jinxie, you saw them at the, well, not at the Social Club, but at the Biscuits, at the McVitie's while you were cake maker.
1: No, that's the problem. I didn't see them. They were on, and we had to go to work. Anyway, Georgie Fame and the Blue Flames. Good sound.
0: Good sound, and a nice one as well that you've got is a singer, but also an actress on Heartbeat as well.
1: Yep, Tricia Penrose, better known as Gina from Heartbeat, and she's not a bad singer. Actually, she's released quite a few songs. This is a cover. I'm sure everyone will remember the song, Where Did Our Love Go?

0: Well, there's an interesting audio file that's been left in Where Did Our Love Go by Trisha Penrose, Jinxie.
1: Interesting.
0: I don't know what's happened there. That's
1: we've been sabotaged again.
0: Fade it back up. Is that her?
1: Sure is.

0: Patricia Penrose, and Where Did Our Love Go? Finally got her on the air, which is great to hear. But the question is now, where did our chicken man go?
1: Chicken man!
2: He's everywhere! He's everywhere!
0: The winner of our ABC Broken Hill Tune Teaser prize pack this morning, Deb Higgs. Very well done to you. You are the lucky winner. You got the tune teaser right this week, and you round out the week as a winner-winner chicken man dinner, I think. Would be maybe a bit of a messy dinner, but anyway. Terrific, great song. We've had another text message come through, Jinxie, Peter, from Catherine Green, wishing you a happy birthday and a great jukebox, and Sarah has just come in with, oh, I love the candle, or two with a cake.
3: Thank you, Sarah. Thank you very much. I have to blow it out after.
0: Yeah, I think so. The tune teaser song today.
3: Yeah, the tune teaser is Sandy Shaw, and it's called Girl Don't Come.
0: Great to have you back on the program, Jinxie. Happy birthday.
3: Yep, thanks.

0: Sandy Shaw, Girl Don't Calm Your Tune teaser. And that concludes the Jukebox journey of songs from the TV series Heartbeat, assembled by Peter Jinks. I hope you had a wonderful time going through that music as much as I have as well. Broken Hill heading for a top of 15 today. The sun is shining brightly. Have a safe and happy weekend. I'll see you next week. It's 11 o'clock.
1: And Solomon Marin with ABC News. Small business groups are welcoming the federal government's decision to wind back some of its proposed capital gains tax changes, describing it as a win for growing businesses across the country. The tweaks to the scheme mean businesses with an annual turnover of up to $10 million will continue to qualify for the 50% capital gains tax concession. Council of Small Business Organisations Australia Chief Executive Sky Capuccio says the decision will give thousands of small businesses some certainty moving forward.
2: It's particularly important for those 180,000 small businesses across the country who fall between that $2 million and $10 million annual turnovers who will now be eligible for this concession. And it's also important for those businesses, those small businesses who are turning over less than $10 million but who are looking to grow.
1: Hezbollah says the ceasefire agreement between Washington and Tehran marks a real victory for Iran. The Iran-backed militant group is welcoming the deal and its commitments to protect Lebanon's sovereignty. Israel has refused to withdraw from a so-called security zone in southern Lebanon it's occupying, even though the Memorandum of Understanding calls for it to leave. Hassan Fadlallah from Hezbollah's primarily parliamentary bloc says what matters most is that the agreement is final.
3: This memorandum is a real victory for Iran. Anyone who stubbornly refuses to see this reality is looking neither through the lens of fairness, nor through the lens of truth, nor through the lens of reality. Even within Israel, we hear a major outcry regarding this memorandum.
1: Some ground stabilisation work is expected to take place on a new motorway project in Sydney South before tunnelling can recommence. Work was stopped on the M6 tunnels between Arncliffe and Kogarah after two sinkholes appeared in 2024. The state government says a deal has been reached with the contractors

0: to get back to work at no extra cost to taxpayers. Camilla Drover from New South Wales Motorways says the builders will be fixing the subsidence first.
1: Before they can recommence tunnelling, they need to ensure that the ground is stable. So part of that ground stabilisation work, they are proposing to use some grout injecting, which is effectively putting cement into the ground to stabilise it ahead of the tunnelling for that last section.
0: Virgin Australia has extended the expiry date for travel booked using flight credits issued during COVID-19 travel bans after pressure from customers and consumer advocates. National tourism reporter Christy Sexton-McGrath has more.
2: The airline had previously said travel vouchers issued by Virgin Australia between April 2020 and July 2022 would expire at the end of this month. Customers were told they would need to fly by that date as well. However, the airline this morning announced customers will now be able to use those credits for flights to late May 2027. Senator Bridget McKenzie says it's not good enough.
3: If Virgin is expecting a slow clap from their loyal customers, they're not going to get it from this announcement.
2: Virgin says around 90% of COVID credits have been redeemed.
0: The Queensland and federal governments have teamed up to invest $24 million to reduce water pollution on the Great Barrier Reef. Grants will be available for wastewater treatment projects in the reef catchment. Dr. Renee Gruber is a water quality expert with the Australian Institute of Marine Science. She says cutting down on coastal runoff will directly protect the natural wonder's fragile environment.
4: Improvements to sediment and nutrient inputs from wastewater and stormwater will have a positive impact on water quality, and it can improve local habitats like seagrasses and the local area around those point source inputs.
0: In sport, Canada has secured its first men's FIFA World Cup victory, which has been soured by a horrific injury to one of their stars. Ismaël Koné was kicked in the leg and was stretchered from the field in the spiteful clash against Qatar in Vancouver. Two Qatari players were sent off during the match in separate incidents, with Canada scoring 6 goals. Earlier, Switzerland shot to the top of Group B, while South Africa and the Czech Republic played out a 1-1 draw. To the weather, scattered showers or rain areas across southern and central areas and northern inland plains, extending to the northern slopes and ranges through the day. Isolated showers elsewhere, apart from the far northeast, snow showers on the alpine peaks above 1,600 metres. In Sydney, a shower or two this morning with north to northwesterly winds, heading for a top of 21 degrees in the city, 20 in the west. Right now on the coast, it's 18 degrees. 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
5: So there I was in Auntie Jean's frock.
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13: There's a moment in the 90s movie Men in Black where Tommy Lee Jones tells Will Smith that if they're going to find the aliens they're looking for, they're going to have to consult the reputable newspapers. And so they pick up some copies of the Scandal Rag, the National Enquirer, and its black and white sister paper, the Weekly World News. The Weekly World News is now defunct, but at its peak, it sold upwards of 1.2 million copies per issue. It ran important stories with headlines blasted across its front page, like termites eat the Eiffel Tower, 174 mile per hour sneeze blows off woman's hair, alien in slammer after fist fight with Bill Clinton over Hillary, and my personal favourite, man is all thumbs, with a picture of a man who has no fingers, only thumbs. Today, Jack the Insider makes a welcome return to Conversations to make sense of all of this. Jack Oisted is a true crime writer and a columnist for The Australian, and he's the co-author of The Fine Cotton Fiasco. Today, Jack's here with the story behind these stories, how and why the Weekly World News was founded by a former officer of the CIA, and how, in its dying gasp, it passed on the baton of the almost true, half true, and completely silly to the internet. Welcome back, Jack.
14: A pleasure to be here, Richard.
13: Jack, you're wearing a T-shirt with the front page of the Weekly World News issue. And I'm just going to read some of the headlines I can see on your T-shirt. The big, bold headline is Beach Party Terror. Deadly manfish emerges from the ocean to attack.

0: one story with ABC News. Australian beef exports to China will be slapped with an additional 55% tariff from this weekend after exceeding an annual quota limit. China correspondent Alison Horn has more from Beijing.
1: From the start of this year, China announced a new quota system for Australian beef imports, it says, to protect its local agricultural industry. China's Commerce Ministry has confirmed the quota threshold has now been reached, meaning any beef imports from this weekend for the rest of the year will be slapped with an additional 55% tariff. Despite lobbying from the Australian government, there's no indication the quota will be lifted or expanded. Alison Horn, ABC News, Beijing.
0: The Greens say they're continuing talks over whether to support the government's proposed tax overhaul. Labor needs the Greens' support to achieve its goal of passing major changes to capital gains tax and negative gearing over the next sitting fortnight. Yesterday, the government announced several concessions for small businesses and start-ups following weeks of backlash. In a statement, Greens Senator Nick McKim criticised what he called absurdly generous grandfathering provisions, but said the Greens were continuing discussions with the government. The Federal Health Minister Mark Butler has expressed gratitude to a group of Australians involved in a recent hantavirus outbreak for their cooperation over the past 6 weeks. Five Australians and one New Zealander were on board a Dutch cruise ship at the centre of the deadly outbreak last month. The group has been in quarantine at the Centre for National Resilience in Perth since the 15th of May and are set to be released on Tuesday. Mr Butler says they've all consistently tested negative to the virus.
2: I really want to thank them for the extraordinary way in which they've cooperated with this mandatory quarantine order. They've maintained good spirits, and I want to thank them for the sacrifice not to return to their home and their families and their communities as quickly as I'm sure they would have liked to do.
0: A former head of auditing at KPMG has admitted he authorised a search of a whistleblower's computer out of concern they would leak the company's own confidential information. Alison Branley reports.
3: A joint parliamentary committee is investigating allegations consultancy firm KPMG used confidential information from Lendlease to win other audit contracts. Former head of audit Julian McPherson told the committee today that he authorised a covert computer search of the employee who blew the whistle on the practice because they were worried the employee was looking for a new job and might leak company information.
4: We were concerned about whether information from KPMG might have been shared outside of the...
5: God, you did.
6: You're concerned about your own information, but not Lendlease's.
3: The hearing continues.
0: Some work is set to be done to fix two sinkholes in Sydney's southwest ahead of the completion of a new motorway. Construction was stopped in 2024 on the new M6 tunnels between Arncliffe and Cogra. The state government says a deal has been reached with the contractors to get back to work at no extra cost to taxpayers. Camilla Drover from the New South Wales Motorways says there are viable geotechnical solutions to get the project back on track.
7: The area of tunnelling around where the two subsidence events, that is to the contractor's account, they will proceed and finish that work. There will be some ground stabilisation required before they go ahead and complete that tunnelling.
0: Labor's Andy Burnham has won the Markerfield by-election in the northwest of England, paving the way for a challenge against Labor leader and Prime Minister Keir Starmer. Here's Europe correspondent Zoe Ford.
8: Labor's Andy Burnham won Markerfield decisively with almost 25,000 votes, which was almost 9,000 ahead of closest rival Robert Kenyon of the right-wing anti-immigration Reform UK party. Mr Burnham is now expected to challenge the embattled Prime Minister Sir Keir Starmer for the top job.
9: Everyone can feel that the country isn't where it should be. Tonight could, just could, be the turning point.
8: He'll now need to rally the support of 81 MPs so he can mount a leadership contest.
0: To sport, and Canada has secured its first FIFA Men's World Cup victory, but it's been soured by an horrific injury to one of their stars. Ismail Kone was kicked in the leg and was stretchered from the field in the spiteful clash against Qatar in Vancouver. Two Qatari players were sent off during the match in separate incidents, with Canada scoring 6 goals. Earlier, Switzerland shot to the top of Group B, while South Africa and the Czech Republic played out a 1-1 draw. To the weather now, scattered showers or rain areas across southern and central areas and the northern inland plains, which will extend to the northern slopes and ranges throughout the day. Isolated showers elsewhere apart from the far northeast. Cloudy in Sydney this afternoon, a sunny day tomorrow with a top of 21, partly cloudy on Sunday, a top of 19, and then partly cloudy with a shower or two Monday, also a top of 19. That's ABC News at 1:05.
5: This is The World Today. I hope you're well. I'm Andy Park, coming to you from Gadigal Land in Sydney. This Friday, some bad apples or a rotten bunch. KPMG scrutinised by a parliamentary committee over allegations confidential documents were used to win contracts. And allies become rivals. The Socceroos face a tough test against the USA in the early hours tomorrow morning our time.
10: What are they drinking over there? Because they got no shot of doing anything at the World Cup. They're the weakest team in the group. There's no shot Australia could compete with the US.
11: We do not care. It's not the first time someone's hurled abuse at us.
12: You know what? There's only one way to shut them up, and that's put the ball in the back of the net.
5: After sustained attacks on its tax reform agenda announced in the federal budget, the government has unveiled further carve-outs to its proposed changes. Some small businesses have welcomed the government's increasing of the turnover threshold for capital gains tax concessions from $2 million to $10 million. But many are still concerned about the tax reforms overall, with the federal opposition continuing to slam the bill. Here's Alison Schau.
13: Exactly a month ago, business owner David Ridden spoke to The World Today about his anger over Labor's proposed tax reform.
14: If this continues, we will see, I believe, in the next 5 years, the end of small business in Australia. It's a real kick in the guts.
13: But today, Mr. Ridden, who owns a craft distillery on the Gold Coast, is relieved after the federal government changed its tax proposal to give more small businesses access to a 50% discount in capital gains tax. Labor raising the proposed threshold for the active asset discount from a turnover of $2 million per year to $10 million.
15: We invest our money, we take the risk. Small business, you make your money when you sell it, not when you're working in it. So it takes that pressure off. You know, $2 million is far too low. $10 million, much, much, much better.
13: The government is also working on a carve-out for startup founders and employees to get an extra capital gains tax discount. But Treasurer Jim Chalmers says the changes don't amount to a back down.
16: The next steps that we announced yesterday were all about providing more certainty for investors, more support for small business, and also more incentives for innovation.
13: Opposition leader Angus Taylor says Labor hasn't solved the problem.
17: They don't need a carve-out, they need an axe. It's clear this is punishing hard work in this country.
13: Liberal frontbencher Andrew Bragg says the budget changes show the Treasurer has failed at his job.
18: And his budget lasts less than a month. It's got more holes in it than a piece of Swiss cheese. I think it's been a massive sledgehammer against confidence in the economy, and the fact that this 30% tax on most things will still be there, I think shows really he has no idea what he's doing.
13: The Australian Chamber of Commerce and Industry branded the concessions a rushed patch-up job and said there were broader problems in the flawed reform. Some business groups are welcoming the changes, but say other tax thresholds

0: story with ABC News. Federal police say they're still investigating the firebombing of a Melbourne synagogue despite arresting all those allegedly responsible. Counter-terrorism detectives this morning charged a 20-year-old man with offences including criminal damage by fire and conduct endangering life. Authorities allege he's one of three men who broke into and set fire to the Adas Israel synagogue in 2024, with the two others arrested last year. AFP Assistant Commissioner Peter Crozier says the investigation isn't finished.
1: We believe there are individuals who've been interviewed or spoken to by the JCTT who've deliberately lied in an attempt to hinder our investigation. We want to be very clear. You will not obstruct justice. Now is the time for you to come forward and do the right thing.
0: Independent Senator David Pocock is welcoming the federal government's decision to back down on some key measures in its tax overhaul. After a backlash, the government has announced more businesses will now receive capital gains tax concessions, while innovative startups will get special carve-outs. Senator Pocock says tax policy should incentivise business innovation.
2: When it comes to startups, there's very legitimate arguments that as an economy that really does need to become more complex and resilient, that we're, one, encouraging startups, and two, ensuring that they can actually scale here and keep that value here in Australia.
0: A 22-year-old woman has been arrested following a police operation at a public housing estate in Sydney's inner south. There's been growing protests at the Waterloo estate following plans to rebuild the area with existing tenants evicted. Police say Homes New South Wales issued trespass notifications to a number of protesters camped at the location. It's alleged all protesters, with the exception of the 22-year-old, complied with the notification this morning. Iran's supreme leader says US President Donald Trump approved the interim peace deal to halt their way out of desperation. But earlier, Vice President J.D. Vance defended the deal, saying 12.5 million barrels of oil has already flowed through the Strait of Hormuz. More from the BBC's Nick Marsh.
3: The vast majority of these vessels will be delivering their cargoes to countries in Asia, many of whom had relied on fuel rationing just to stay afloat economically. Others drew on their stockpiles, and some turned to different, more expensive sources of crude oil, as well as previously sanctioned Russian oil. But as ships tentatively make their way through, there are still deep uncertainties as to whether this deal will hold.
0: Meanwhile, Israel has called on Hamas to disarm during a special meeting of the UN Security Council. Palestine's ambassador to the UN used the meeting to accuse Israel of killing more than 1,000 Palestinians since the ceasefire was announced by the US last October and committing genocide, which Israel denies. Riyad Mansour has also warned that one in four Palestinian children in Gaza still face acute malnutrition. Israel's UN representative, Danny Dannon, says Hamas is to blame instead.
4: Israel will continue to walk with humanitarian organizations that deliver aid to civilians. But we will not cooperate with organizations that allow terrorists to hide behind a humanitarian logo. Council members, Hamas wants this debate to stay frozen on aid. And it worked. Look.
0: Help has begun arriving for thousands of people affected by an inundation of floating pumice rock in Papua New Guinea's Manus province. The pumice has been generated by an undersea volcanic eruption and is so thick in places people can't use boats for travel or fishing. Disaster Minister Billy Joseph flew over the area this week and says relief supplies are being sent to affected communities.
5: Two of the most affected island groups are the Balopa and Low Islands, with about 19,200 people. And the Provincial Disaster Management Committee are already working to distribute water, food and all that.
0: Meteorologists say a predicted super El Nino could threaten global food output in the coming months. But they say with near-record worldwide inventories, expectations of near-normal conditions in some key producing regions and advanced planning could limit the fallout. Meteorologists say an El Nino, which typically brings heat and dryness to large parts of Asia and heavy rain to the Americas, is expected to strengthen. The last super El Nino in 2015-2016 brought droughts, floods and record global temperatures and disrupted agricultural production from Asia to Africa. And in sport, to today's World Cup matches, Mexico has defeated South Korea 1-0 in its second group stage victory at the World Cup. Earlier, Canada trounced Qatar 6-0 and Switzerland beat Bosnia-Herzegovina 4-1. Scattered showers or rain areas across southern and central areas and the northern inland plains extending to the northern slopes and ranges throughout the afternoon. Isolated showers elsewhere apart from the far northeast. Cloudy in Sydney this afternoon, sunny tomorrow 21, partly cloudy Sunday at 19. It's 3:05.
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8: Well, it's 3:05. Welcome to another edition of it, and it feels like it's appropriate again for it to be the chill out with this weather.
9: Yes.
10: Yeah.
8: Which I was thinking just when I was walking in here, does that mean we've been doing this for a year?
10: Ooh,
8: almost.
10: Probably.
8: Because I think it was chilly when the chill out started.
10: Yeah. Do you know, I had the same conversation with myself today. Chill out. Why do we call it that again?
8: Because it was cold.
10: It was probably because it was cold.
8: Creative minds. Yeah. The might of creative minds.
10: We should find out when our anniversary is.
9: We should.
10: Yeah.
8: Luke is the first anniversary paper? First wedding anniversary.
10: Can we make it coffee?
9: No, it is.
8: Yes,
9: it is paper, probably. You're right. I remember getting paper love hearts.
8: Oh, that's sweet.
9: Yeah. I was going to keep them all and give one back each year, but I think that lasted a year.
8: Not just a ream of office paper. You can photocopy to your heart's content, darling. Anyway, that's an aside. Let's get to what we're talking about today, because that's the whole point. We're just going to chat about the things that have been catching our eyes and ears. I want to talk about wildlife visitors at your place. So what are the expected visitors that maybe have almost become part of the routine of your life that live at your place or come and visit from time to time, or the really unexpected ones that maybe are less welcome?
10: Oh, yes.
8: Yeah. So that's what I want to talk about.
10: I would like to know when a child in your life, or an adult, I suppose, any time that something was hidden in possibly the worst spot. And we've got a story which was in the news earlier in the week. I'll share it with you, but it's pretty funny. So, and it's a child who hid these things in a weird spot. So when something was hidden in a very weird spot that you still talk about today.
9: I'm also hiding things this afternoon, and I want to uncover the hidden gems of Adelaide, South Australia and far west New South Wales after I came into some unexpected knowledge this week.
8: Okay. So if there's a little secret you'd like to share with us, we'd love to hear from you this afternoon. 0467 922 891 is the text number. You can call us on 1300 222 891. And as has become tradition, as part of the chill out, we've all chosen a song as well that you get to decide which one you want to hear in its entirety. I'll get things going with Arthur Connolly.

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So viva Las Vegas, viva Las Vegas. How

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I'm gonna have me some fun. If it costs me my very last dime, if I wind up broke, well, I'll always remember that I had a swinging time.

0: hot and spicy something is correct. All right, let's see how we go. Who wrote the novel Boy Swallows Universe?
1: Oh, that's Trent Dalton. I've read that and seen the series on Netflix.
0: Okay. Trent Dalton is correct.
1: The kid was amazing in that, and I think he won an award. And Brian Brown was just classic Brian Brown.
0: Yeah, Brian Brown's awesome. Name this song and the band performing it. Take a listen.

They are on the way. So I just wanted to call that out. You will, it will get to you. It might just take a little bit longer than expected. We've got a bit of time before we get to the news. Let's hear all, as much as we can, or the rest of the Go-Betweens. Was there anything I could do?

0: bedroom in the 90s, and that was one of the posters. So.
1: Oh, well, that one has been got, but can you help us with Steven Spielberg?
0: And just one other thing. My dad died 25 years ago, we celebrated his 100th birthday with my brothers and all the nieces and nephews just last year. We went to the pub, had a meal, and then we went and took flowers to the cemetery.
1: Oh, that's really nice. So it looks like this is quite a common thing. It's not as strange as Sian thought it was. Quite a few people do this. Okay, Tom, how many Academy Awards has Steven Spielberg won?
0: Okay, so the category is evens. I'll go six.
1: I wouldn't read too much. I think he just wanted to rhyme with Stephen, to be honest.
0: Okay. Well, I'm wrong. Okay, thank you.
1: Okay, bye, Tom. Sergio in Klemzig, South Australia. Hello.
2: Hello, Suzanne.
1: Right.
2: I wouldn't want to live anywhere else but Adelaide.
1: Adelaide has an awful lot going for it, Sergio.
2: It has. Yeah.
1: Question 14, how many Academy Awards has Steven Spielberg won?
2: Well, I know he's been nominated for quite a few of them, but I think he's won three.
1: Three is correct.
2: Yes!
1: Woo!
2: Oh, I got one.
1: Well done. Well done, Sergio from Klemzig. Okay, do you want to stay in even Stevens? You could also...
2: Yeah, why not? Yep. Why not? We'll give it a go. Yeah.
1: Okay, 15. Which scientist was born on the 8th of January 1942 in Oxford?
2: 1942 scientist. Albert Einstein.
1: It is not Albert Einstein. Thanks, Sergio.
2: I got one right anyway.
1: You did, yeah. He's not very Stephen-ish, old Albert Einstein. 1-300-800-222. Adrian, Marie, you are absolutely correct. Someone else is saying, yeah, Walt Disney has won the most Oscars, 26. Michael in Berrydale.
3: G'day, how are you?
1: Well, Michael, do you know which scientist was born on the 8th of January 1942 in Oxford?
3: I'm not entirely sure, but... I'd like to thank you, though, for the gardening magazines.
1: Ah, good. I'm glad you got them.
3: Excellent.
1: They're going to be of use to you?
3: Absolutely. I've just bought a new house in Berrydale, so I'm...
1: Gardening ahoy.
3: Yeah, it's got all the organic stuff in there. It's fantastic, actually. But I'm not sure, but it's called Stevens. I'm going to go Stephen Hawking.
1: Stephen Hawking is correct, Michael.
3: Well, okay, cool.
1: Do you want to stay in Even Stevens? There's Power Up and there is rom-coms.
3: I'll stay in Stevens, thank you.
1: Question 16. Who played Michael Scott in the US version of The Office?
3: He was the guy that was in that movie He was the guy, right? He was the guy that was in that movie being a radio star. What's his name? No, I can't get it, but you know the guy I'm talking about.
1: I don't think I do know the movie that you're talking about.
3: Reporters, yeah. So if that's any hint to anyone out there, sorry.
1: Assuming you're right, Michael.
3: Yeah, I know.
1: Oh, okay. No, I think Freya might have figured it out. Was he in that movie, Freya? Okay. Yeah, all right. Michael was giving a legit clue then. Keith is in Busselton, Western Australia.
4: Hello.
1: Hello, Keith.
4: Yeah.
1: Okay. We want to know who played Michael Scott in the US version of The Office. We're in the category of Even Stevens.
4: Oh, look, But what was the question before? Was it Stephen Hawkins?
1: It's Stephen Hawking, yes.
4: Oh, yeah, it was. Okay, then this bloke's... Oh, look, I would not have a clue. I'll leave it to the next person. Bye-bye.
1: Okay, thanks, Kate. Some more people on the line would not go astray. 1-300-800-222. Hey, Lek.
5: Oh, my gosh. I was dreading this question.
1: Who played Michael Scott in the US version of The Office?

0: Good morning. It's 6 o'clock. I'm Richard Davies in Adelaide. There have been fresh strikes in southern Lebanon hours after Israel and Hezbollah agreed to a ceasefire, casting further doubt on a US agreement to end the war in Iran. America's editor John Lyons has been reporting on the situation. He says Israeli military actions in Lebanon derailed negotiations set to take place in Switzerland on the US President Donald Trump's deal to end the war in Iran. After signing it earlier this week, the clock started on a 60-day negotiation period on how to implement it. His Vice President J.D. Vance was set to fly to Bergenstock to lead the talks, but his trip was abruptly cancelled after Iran delayed its delegation over Lebanon. Donald Trump is under pressure to rein in the Israeli Prime Minister Benjamin Netanyahu, who he calls an ally, even as he openly criticises his actions in Lebanon. WA's chief veterinary officer says authorities will swing into action if a suspected case of H5 bird flu in the state's south is confirmed. Preliminary testing from a sick migratory sub-Antarctic seabird found near Esperance was positive for avian influenza. Final results will confirm if it's the H5 strain of the virus, which has devastated the bird and marine animal populations in Antarctica. Michelle Rodan says if confirmed, the priority will be to assess if it has spread and work to protect endangered species and the poultry industry. Final test results are due today. Scientists say there's not enough data to link the algal bloom with low cuttlefish sightings, but believe it's likely playing a role. According to experts, a number of factors may have impacted the population. Scientists don't know if the cuttlefish or their food source were directly exposed to the bloom. It's also unclear if a resurging snapper population is a factor. Adelaide University Professor Zoe Doubleday says scientifically they can't be 100% certain, but if it goes from very high numbers to very low numbers in a year and they've got the bloom happening at the same time, it can draw a conclusion that it's likely to do with the bloom. British emergency services are at the scene of a collision between two trains north of London amid reports of a number of injuries. The crash, which occurred near Bedford, has closed the rail lines north of the British capital. One of the passengers, Peter Knapp, says it's a chaotic scene. He says he was on the front carriage of the train that collided into another one, and when he got up and saw it all of the chairs were everywhere, and he saw people with bloodied faces and there was smoke everywhere. He says he's now at the side of the road and some people are going off to hospital. He says he can't sit down because his back hurts from it, but says he's okay. Well, staying in the UK and the decisive victory of Labour's Andy Burnham in the Makerfield by-election in the north of England has put more pressure on the deeply unpopular Prime Minister Sir Keir Starmer to resign. Speaking at an event at a football ground to thank voters and campaign volunteers, Labour's Andy Burnham vowed to make politics work again. He hasn't officially launched a challenge against the unpopular Prime Minister Sir Keir Starmer yet, but is expected to. And he's going to lay out a new path for Britain, he says. Sir Keir is vowing to fight for his job. He says he will run, he will stand, and he has repeatedly said he's not going to walk away from that. The former Health Minister, Wes Streeting, has also said he would join a leadership contest. The Socceroos trail 2-0 to World Cup co-host the USA in the second half of their group stage match in Seattle. An Australian own goal followed by a header from Alex Freeman in the first half put the USA in front. And in other sport, Hawthorn have moved into third place on the AFL ladder after a 5-goal final term secured victory over the Gold Coast Suns by 16 points. The final scores, the Hawks 17-11, 113 to the Suns 14-13, 97. And Crows coach Matthew Nix says his side has been supporting the family of former player Tony Modra while focusing on today's clash against the Demons. AFL legend Modra was injured in a truck crash on Thursday. Last night, SA Health confirmed the 57-year-old remained in a critical but stable condition. Nix says while his team is thinking of Modra, they're also ready to play. Taking a look at South Australia's weather for today, isolated showers are expected about the southern agricultural area. Port Lincoln showers and 15, Port Pirie a shower or two, also 15, a possible shower in Redmark 14, a shower or two in Mount Gambier 13, Broken Hill also 13 with showers. Adelaide, partly cloudy with showers, heading for a top of 15, it's currently 10.5. Tomorrow, partly cloudy 15. ABC News.
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4: Good morning. Very happy to be with you across Willakali country this morning. It's a wet one out there across the region, which definitely makes one want to stay in bed and maybe listen to some stories. We've got heaps coming up today. We'll be checking in on how tourism is going in other desert communities like our very own. It seems it's a struggle anywhere, especially remote, somewhere that takes a lot of fuel to get to. We'll hear about an innovative new animal rehoming program focusing specifically on research animals that need a new life and home, and a cookbook fundraiser coming out of this region. We'll hear a little bit later how you can get your hands on a cookbook that goes towards the School of the Air, a fantastic cause, of course. We'll be hearing a little bit about what you can expect on this weekend. The Broken Hill Art Exchange Ball is on. There's metal shows in town, the Silverton Market. Busy weekend in the Far West. Before we get into all those stories, though, how about I tell you what's happening with the weather? Yes, as we heard, it's going to be cold and wet in Broken Hill today, a top of 13 degrees, and chilly across the region. Wilcannia's headed for a top of 16, Whitecliff 16, Menindee a top of 16 degrees, Tibooburra a top of 17, Ivanhoe 15, Yunta 13, Wentworth 15, and Pooncarry is also headed for a top of 15 degrees today. Right now in Broken Hill, sitting on just 8.6. Yeesh, fresh out there. And far as I can tell, it seems like it's going to be a pretty wet, drizzly weekend across the region. If you got lots of rain the last couple of days, I'd love to know how much you got, where that's fallen. You can send me a text on 0467 922 783. That's 0467 922 783. Let me know how much rain's fallen, what impact that's having on you. And I'm also taking suggestions this morning for our song request theme. If you come up with a strong enough theme somehow related to this show, the week's news, or the weather that we're having, or something else somehow related to the Far West, if you make a strong enough pitch, we're going with that theme. And send in your song request while you're at it. The number is 0467 922 783. While you think about it, let's make this a launch pad, the Eurythmics.

0: Eurythmics, Sweet Dreams on ABC Broken Hill. Fantastic band. I believe they formed in Australia, actually, while another band of theirs failed. The Eurythmics were formed. Great little piece of Australian history there for you, our relationship with a very American band. It is 11 minutes past 6 o'clock. You're tuned in to ABC Broken Hill with me, Amy Volkowski, and it's time to hit the road. Many small towns, including Broken Hill and many of our towns in the Far West, rely heavily on winter tourism. In the outback Queensland town of Winton, it's Australia's unofficial dinosaur capital, as they're known, and they're really feeling the effects of a downturn in visitors due to the fuel crisis, something I know a lot of people out this way are feeling too. Landline's Courtney Wilson filed this report from Winton.
1: Dinosaurs have been drawing tourists to outback Queensland for decades. Peter Burns is a tour guide with Red Dirt Tours. He brings busloads of visitors daily to see Winton's dinosaurs.
2: Dinosaurs have been the big draw card for them. It's what's brought them here. But on their way out, they will stop Longreach, Barkhold and all these other places on the way. So all the communities on the way to and from attractions like this benefit hugely.
1: Naomi Miles is the head of museum at the Australian Age of Dinosaurs in Winton.
3: Our biggest year was almost 60,000. That was in 2021 after COVID. And on average, we get about 40 to 45,000 people.
1: Not bad for a region with a population of fewer than 2,000. But the past few years have been challenging for a remote tourist attraction. And the latest blow, a fuel crisis at the most inopportune time. Former Winton sheep grazier David Elliott is the executive chairman of the Australian Age of Dinosaurs Museum.
4: Just at the beginning of the season, when we only really make money here for about 4 to 5 months of the year, and then we go from running even sort of thing.

0: into making a loss over summer.
1: Farmers are nothing if not entrepreneurial. And David Elliott, although technically no longer a farmer, has stayed true to his roots. When visitor numbers drop, he looks for what else can be done. During the pandemic lockdowns, the museum team took on the incredible task of relocating and reassembling Australia's best preserved dinosaur trackway from a cattle station 50 kilometres northwest of Winton to the museum site.
2: Do you reckon that's the farmer in you?
0: Yeah, that's it. Well, like, you know, it's, and I thought the fuel crisis and same with the floods and all that sort of stuff, what's the bloody difference to being a cocky out in the paddock? You know, you got a drought, you know, you got no feed, you're running in negative and you borrow a bit more money and hang in there until, because you know it will come good and then you pick up again.
1: Naomi Miles shares this philosophy. She's passionate about promoting regional sustainability by tapping into a place's natural assets.
3: This country has got a lot to offer, and I don't think people have seen nearly enough of it.
1: And that extends to the outback night skies, which is why part of the museum site is now accredited as Australia's first dark sky sanctuary, thanks to Naomi's work.
3: Someone's always the dinosaur nerd that kind of drags people out. But there's a lot of other things to see out here, like dark skies.
1: And importantly, it's helping entice a different type of traveller to Winton. Grant Salmond is the Education and Astronomy Manager at the Australian Age of Dinosaurs.
4: You know, we get people along here who've, you know, they're in their 60s or 70s, they're doing their lap of Australia. For some of them, it's the first time they've ever looked through a telescope and perhaps started to, you know, see Jupiter or Saturn in the sky.
1: No matter the draw card, though, the museum and Winton, and in fact all of outback Queensland, which relies heavily on drive tourism, is feeling the fallout from the fuel crisis.
5: We're probably about 50-55% down on visitor numbers on the bus for red dirt tours, to what we'd normally expect from the last 4 years at least.
1: Those visitors who have still made the trek say it's worth it.
6: So we're very mindful about how much the tourism dollar brings into these small communities, which is why we've travelled in this time of high diesel prices.
7: There's fuel everywhere and the prices have not been anything like outrageous, so we've been really pleased with that because we did think about not coming and then we thought, why not?
1: But unless more people adopt that why not attitude, the risk of rural business closures is very real.
3: If we don't have people hitting the roads coming to see all the amazing attractions out here, then outback Australia dies, and that's why it's very important that the museum acts as that hub of getting people here, and then we want them to see everything within this region.
8: Naomi Miles there from the Australian Age of Dinosaurs Museum in Winton, Queensland, ending that report from Courtney Wilson. And to see the full story and all the beautiful visuals that go with it, see some dinosaurs, you can tune in to Landline on Sunday from 12:30 on ABC TV, or anytime you want to catch up on iView. You're on ABC Broken Hill with me, Amy Volkovsky. 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
8: Yes, now here on ABC Broken Hill, Saturday Brekkie, if you listen regularly, you know we like to have a request theme. Now, this week we actually are going to take our song request theme from our interview with Don Moody. You may also be familiar that every week or sometimes fortnight, I have a sit down with Don Moody, a local 90-year-old legend who has an incredible memory and a house full of memorabilia from Broken Hill's past. We had a chat about World War II days, Don's reminiscences of that time in Broken Hill. It was a time where every community seemed in the world to be touched by war, and Don has some really interesting insights about that. So I think we are actually going to go with the theme as suggested. I'm sorry, Jojo, I've just seen your suggestion come in, but actually Don had this suggestion himself, Songs of War and Peace. Now, this could be songs about fighting and making up. They could be songs about other kinds of wars and peace, but songs about war and peace. I want you to jump onto that theme. Jojo, your song may still fit into that. Let's see how we go. But

Skyhooks there with Horror Movie. And an excellent kickoff to our song request theme being Songs of War and Peace. And thank you very much to Jojo Zepp, John and Ollie, Adam Bailey. You guys are in nice and quick with some excellent suggestions. Songs of War and Peace. You can take that theme as literally or creatively as you'd like. If you've got a song you want to hear, you can text me on 0467 922 783. That's 0467 922 783. Now, this is all getting us ready for the weekly chat with Don Moody. As I mentioned, we've been working our way through a lot of different areas of interest and areas of significance from Broken Hill's past. We had a request to hear some of Don's recollections of Broken Hill during World War II. He was a very small child when it kicked off, but of course then grew up in the environment that was a lot of fears and hopes and dreams and whole lives put on the line for the world wars. So I'm really looking forward to sharing that chat with you. If you've got any suggestions of things you would like to hear Don Moody talk about, we're open to those too. We've been spending a lot of time together chatting on all kinds of things, and it's a great opportunity to really mine Don's memories and experiences for some really interesting and important parts of Broken Hill life from days gone by. So if you've got any suggestions,

questions for topics you'd like to hear Don talk about, you can send me a text on that same number again, 0467 922 783. Well, actually, we've got just enough time before the news to squeeze in one of these song requests. Jojo, before I announced that theme properly, you requested this song. You described it as a song about our area, which I love because this song's called Another Day in Paradise, and I think that fits into our theme of songs of war and peace. We're going to let you get away with it, Jojo. Here it is.

0: the return of defender Mark Keane. Coach Matthew Nicks says Keane has been a professional since his injury earlier in the year.
1: It's good to have the guys back and available. You know, Isaac and Tex coming back in. We've seen them this year already, but both back into the side. And then for Mark Keane to make himself available is probably the big one.
0: South Australia's weather, isolated showers about the southern agricultural area. Port Lincoln, showers and 15, a shower or two in Port Pirie, also 15. Renmark, a possible shower, 14. Mount Gambier, showers and 13. Broken Hill, showers and 13. Adelaide, partly cloudy with showers, heading for a top of 15 degrees. It's currently 10.5. Tomorrow, partly cloudy with a top of 15. Monday, partly cloudy, also 15 degrees. 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
5: Good morning. Very happy to be with you on this cold and wet morning on Willacurly Country. We've got heaps of stories coming up for you. In the next half hour, we'll be delving into the latest instalment of our book reading, making our way through The Poor Man's Orange, the third book in the Harp in the South trilogy. If you've been following along, you'll be looking forward to that. And if you haven't, it's easy to jump in on. Just some recollections of the Darcy family struggling through poverty in 1950s Surry Hill. Some sad stories in there, but some stories of a family's love and joy as well. Make sure you get a cuppa and settle in for that very soon. We'll also hear about a new animal rehoming facility. It is on the New South Wales Central Coast, but they are homing animals all over the country. And this one is pretty unique. They especially look after animals who've been used in research labs. They too, once they've done their important work, I guess, towards human cures and all kinds of things, then they need a home after all that work. And we'll hear more about how you might be able to be involved in that. Also, this half hour and the next couple of hours, taking your song requests with the theme War and Peace, related to the chat that I'll be having with Don Moody a little later this morning, his recollections of Broken Hill during World War II. If you've got a song you want to hear that fits into that theme, you can send me a text on 0467 922 783. That's 0467 922 783. Now, somewhere that's seen a fair bit of conflict over the years, Kingston Town.

0: UB40, Kingston Town on ABC Broken Hill. It's about 20 minutes to 7 o'clock and it's time to go hang out with some cute animals. A new animal rehoming facility has opened on the New South Wales Central Coast, dedicated to small animals like rats and guinea pigs that have been used in research labs. The animals are all health checked and looking for human connection. ABC Central Coast reporter Sarah Forster popped in for a visit.
1: In a humble brick building at Wyong, about 100 small animals previously used in laboratory research are waiting to find their forever homes.
2: This is the first facility of its kind in Australia that is offering rehoming services purely for small animals from research facilities.
1: That's Paula Wallace, the founder of the Liberty Foundation, a project she started 9 years ago when most animals were euthanized at the end of a scientific research project.
2: Laboratory mammals are used for a range of things, from human and animal disease research, but also product testing. These rabbits were used for human disease research. We have been rehoming these animals since 2017.
3: So how have you done that in the past?
2: We've used volunteer homes, foster homes in people's private homes, where they've taken the animals in for temporary accommodation.
1: More than half of the animals at the facility are rats, who are given space to roam and climb.
2: So you can see they're getting kind of excited, and that's because they can hear us talking and they can smell us as well.
1: Monica Renewick and her partner Ignacio Lerol took in 3 foster rats last year.
4: We are foster failures. We had them for about 3 months and just realised that we couldn't think of them moving on to a home that just wasn't ours. We like to watch movies together. We like to sometimes just hang out on the couch, play some music. The boys love to be serenaded. Nacho is a musician, so whenever he plays some guitar, the boys just become infatuated with the music. It's quite amazing.
1: Monica admits her friends weren't initially keen when she revealed she would be bringing pet rats home.
4: When we were first thinking of fostering rats, a few friends of mine were concerned because rats in an apartment is typically assumed to be gross or dirty. There's a really big misunderstanding of how that is not the case at all. Rats are in fact very clean.
1: Gemma Field fostered 3 rabbits until the rehoming facility opened.
5: When they came, I wasn't quite sure what to expect because obviously they're coming from such a different environment. But I decided we just go with have no expectations of them and no kind of demands of them was my plan. And yeah, that worked out. And they're, all 3 of them are wildly different, you know. Like, she's really playful. She likes to be engaged with. She likes, as you can see, she's climbing up you. She wants to be part of the action. And, yeah, it's just been a pleasure looking after them.
1: She found people were often surprised to know medical research animals are used in Australia.
5: We always think of it as like, oh, it's an other countries thing. Well, actually, we can help our animals in this country, and it is our issue, and it is something that we should all be aware of. And so I'm like, oh, do you not know? But it doesn't have to be sad, you know, it doesn't have to be maudling and horrible. That's what I always think. I'm like, it's nice to be part of something positive, you know, and sort of show your kids that, you know, we can do something really positive.
1: Nadia Kaplis is the manager of the Liberty Adoption Centre. She hopes as more people become aware of the facility, adoption rates will increase.
6: It's a really great opportunity for people to be able to come and see Pocket Pets firsthand and also to be able to source them ethically. To be able to have an animal from research, it gives people a really great opportunity to be able to get a Pocket Pet from a really ethical source and feel like they're making a difference.
1: Gemma Field agrees it feels good to make a difference.
5: I love the fact that they're going to see that there's life after lab, isn't there, you know, and these guys are just amazing. I'm an army wife as well, so this is like, thank you for your service, bunnies.
0: Rabbit foster carer Gemma Field there, ending that report from Sarah Forster about rehoming laboratory research animals, a new service that's opened on the New South Wales Central Coast. Great to see. You're tuned in to ABC Broken Hill with me, Amy Volkovsky. It's coming up to about 14 minutes to 7 o'clock. Very shortly, we'll be delving into the latest edition of The Poor Man's Orange, the book that we're slowly making our way through. Stay with us for that.
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0: Now, The Poor Man's Orange is the third book in a series by Ruth Park, The Harp in the South. You might remember last year we were making our way through the first book in that series, The Harp in the South, focusing on the Darcy's family struggle with poverty in 1950s Surrey Hills. This story continues on, focusing on Roe, one of the daughters of the Darcy family, moving on to start her own family with her partner Charlie. Now, just a little heads up, there can be some heavy themes in this book. 1950s Surrey Hills was not an easy time for anyone. So just bear that in mind. Get somewhere comfy. If you're not in the mood for some of the heavier themes, maybe you can come back to us in about 10 minutes. But here it is, this week's instalment of The Poor Man's Orange.
9: Roe felt sick. She wanted to get out of the place before she fainted. She said weakly, "Charlie, it isn't any use." She wanted to speak loudly in defence of the nobility of pregnancy, of the fact that she was proud and exultant to be carrying a child and to have already borne one. She wanted to be scathing and rude to Miss Moon, as Grandma could have been rude, even on her deathbed, but she felt too sick to be bothered.
10: "It's a pity you haven't had a child of your own, and then you'd know what a silly old tart you are," she said to Miss Moon.
11: "She's probably had one and buried it under the rhubarb," said Charlie, trying to be calm and self-contained, and only succeeding in being pure Surrey Hills.
9: Miss Moon began to breathe in stertorous grunts, like an asthmatic dog, and her face turned darker and darker.
10: "She's sick," said Roe as she hustled out of the door.
11: "She's mad," said Charlie, "a whole lot madder than you think."
9: He banged the door thunderously, and every bird in the house broke into a tin whistle shrieking.
10: "I'd rather have Surrey Hills than her," began Roe in a small voice.
11: "Old cow, did you see the way she looked at me?"
10: "No," said Roe innocently.
9: He was annoyed at her obtuseness.
11: "Oh, I don't know what she expected along with the rent," he said, half proud, half embarrassed.
9: Roe was silent, a giggle bubbling up from her soul and dispersing in a moment all her weariness and nausea and relief at escaping from that horrible house. She went into the warm, slovenly, familiar atmosphere of her own place with deep pleasure. If 12½ Plymouth Street smelt, at least she knew where the smells came from. If it was rowdy, the row came from those she loved.
11: "We ought to get the place first and tell them afterwards that we've got kids," said Charlie.
10: "That wouldn't be fair," said Mama virtuously.
11: "It's as fair as they are," growled Hughie. "Letting their rooms only to people who'd murder their kids rather than let them be born. Pretty funny, with Australia yowling out for migrants and not making provision for new Australians." "Italians, gippos, anything but Aussies, that's what they want," agreed Charlie.
10: "I suppose the government knows best," said Mama helplessly, for she had a great awe of authority.
9: Then she burst out,
10: "But you'd think anyone would be glad to take a little newborn baby in." "They weren't glad back in Joseph and Mary's time," said Roe with unaccustomed bitterness.
9: From then on, all the landlords and landladies took on, in Delure's mind, a sort of callous oriental look, and most of them appeared to her vision clad in striped burnouses with plugs of coral in their noses. She hated them vigorously, until she discovered that deep in her heart, Roe didn't mind very much.
10: "What do you go along for, Roe?" she asked her weary sister. "Let Charlie do all the looking." "He might take something I didn't like," said Roe evasively.
9: And Delore looked at her in astonishment, for she knew that in all their months of looking, the only chance they'd had of taking a flat was during their visit to Pyrmont. She and Roe were not used to looking into each other's eyes. They accepted each other's face as something that was inevitably on top of a body as familiar as the furniture. Now Roey turned away before the penetrating gaze of her sister.
10: "You don't want to get a place," marvelled Delore. "Oh, smart, ain't you?" mocked Roey, angry at the discovery of her secret. "You want people to see you having a baby, so they'll turn you down." "Well, what about it?" asked Roey defiantly.
9: She quavered suddenly.
10: "I don't want to go away. It's just that Charlie's keen, that's all."
9: Delore ruffled up her hair.
10: "I don't know. I would have thought anyone would like to get out of this dump. Anyway, what's up with you? You don't have to go just because Charlie wants to." "Oh, well."
9: Roey was angry at the look on Delore's face.
10: "I'm married to him. You wouldn't understand. You're just a kid."
9: She had thought the look on Delure's face was contempt, but it was envy, and at Roey's words, she turned away to hide it. One day, Mama told Delore to clean out the scullery shelves, and grumbling, she obeyed. Outside, it was a clean, windswept day, with russet leaves whirling up, up in loose-spun willy-willies to the chimney tops. But within the kitchen was a dismal grey light, spiked with the ruby square of Puffing Billy's toothless mouth. Delore slowly passed a wet cloth over the soot-blackened tops of the baking powder and jam tins. She worked as though she were at the bottom of the sea, with 200 tons of water pressing on her, lifting her arms with the heaviness of an old woman, and moving her feet as though they wore leaden boots. Her hatred of the task drained her very blood away. By the time she came to the golden syrup tin, with an imprisoned cockroach feebly waggling his legs in the puddle on the lid, she felt that she could fall over with sheer ennui.
10: "Gah!"
9: said Delore, lifting the cockroach with the tip of a knife and flicking him out the window. She leaned desolately on the sill, looking at the bare quadrangle of the yard and a pair of Huey's terrible underpants hanging forlornly under the yellow veins of the phoenix palm. The wind, flowing over the rusty roofs like an invisible river, swooped down into the yard, brushed a wing into the alcove of the window, and swooped off again. Delore sniffed. The wind was laden with the smells of a nearby factory, burnt sugar and vanilla, and something foreign.
10: "Cinnamon,"
9: breathed Delore. She had never seen cinnamon. To her, the word connoted a pile of transparent yellow crystals, like topaz. It breathed of palaces with onion domes and brown canals where little shoe-shaped boats floated. She lifted her wrists and shook them and heard the jingle of bracelets. She sighed, for she had been imprisoned in the harem 3 years, and every day was whipped for her refusal to submit to the Sultan. Suddenly she spun round. A stranger was there, a fine, handsome stranger with no shirt on, like Alan Ladd, and a striped tea towel on his head. At his waist was strapped a gold-handled scimitar.
10: "How did you get here? It is death for you if you are discovered."
12: "For you, my princess, death would be a small thing."
9: He came closer.

0: She felt his warm breath on her cheek. His lips came down on hers.
1: "What the dickens is the matter with you?" cried Mama, standing in the doorway and glaring.
0: Delore looked stupidly at her.
1: "Prancing around like a skitterbug. Sometimes I think you're a bit soft in the head," went on Mama unpleasantly.
0: She came closer.
1: "And you've been picking your face again too."
0: It was the end. Delore flung down her dishcloth, gave a sharp high wail like a knock-off whistle, and bolted from the kitchen. Mama heard the retreating drum of her feet on the stairs and sighed.
1: "I dunno. The kid's got a bug. Too much school, that's what it is. She ought to get a job."
0: She looked at Puffing Billy threateningly as he belched.
1: "Don't you start now, or I'll beat your black brains out with the poker."
0: Upstairs, Delore beat her fists resoundingly on the iron rail of her bed. For a long time, she had felt she couldn't put up with Mama any longer, or her inspired talent for bursting in on the most luscious dreams. But underneath her impatience with her poor, down-to-earth, bunion-toed Mama, Delore knew that the real cause of her sorrow was that she couldn't put up with her face any longer. She propped the speckled old mirror up against the rail and lay on her stomach staring into it, counting the spots. She found 52. It was hard to believe that one face, and not a fat, expansive one either, should have room for 52 spots. Suddenly she gave a squawk of despair, dragged her hair up, and close to the hairline found another one.
1: 53, said Delore in a hollow contralto croak. 53 spots. What was the use of dreaming and wishing and planning when she had...
0: Delore sobbed brokenheartedly. It was no good. Romance, accompanied by the skirl of flutes and the twang of harps, would never come into the life of a girl afflicted with 53 spots at one time. The terrible realization of it came again to her, as it had come a thousand times before and been forgotten in the swift changes of mood that assailed her.
1: "No one will ever fall in love with me," groaned Delore.
0: Her face hurt too. It burned, and the skin, stretched tightly over the eruptions, felt as though she had been out in a high wind. But this was nothing to the pain she felt when people stared at her. She translated their casual gaze into contempt and pity, not knowing, in the intensity of her self-consciousness, that most often they saw nothing but a lanky, half-grown girl with a sullen expression.
1: "They think I'm dirty," she said, and in passion and fury cried to the ceiling. "I will get my skin clear. I will. I won't let them laugh at me and make fun of me any longer."
0: And then, because none of her family ever made fun of her, she crumpled again into tears, the helpless tears that were her only defense against this humiliation.
2: Poor Man's Orange there, the latest instalment of slowly making our way through that book. Thanks very much for joining us for that listen. Now, I'm going to quickly move through to one of our song requests because they're coming in thick and fast at this point and we are getting close to news time. This request came in from John and Ollie, Buffalo Springfield. Something's happening here on ABC Broken Hill.
3: There's something happening here.

0: The Socceroos trailed 2-0 to co-host USA in extra time in the FIFA World Cup, and scientists await results of testing on a suspected Australian H5 bird flu case. This is ABC News. Good morning, I'm Emily Lawrence. There have been fresh strikes in southern Lebanon hours after Israel and Hezbollah agreed to a ceasefire, casting further doubt on a US agreement to end the war in Iran. America's editor John Lyons has more.
1: Israeli military actions in Lebanon derailed negotiations set to take place in Switzerland on the US President Donald Trump's deal to end the war in Iran. After signing it earlier in the week, the clock started on the 60-day negotiation period on how to implement it. His Vice President J.D. Vance was set to fly to Bergenstock to lead the talks, but his trip was abruptly cancelled after Iran delayed its delegation over Lebanon. Donald Trump is under pressure to rein in the Israeli Prime Minister Benjamin Netanyahu, who he calls an ally, even as he openly criticises his actions in Lebanon. John Lyons, ABC News, Washington.
0: The state government says it's allocating $130 million to improving and maintaining national parks across New South Wales. Nandini Deer reports.
2: Ahead of Tuesday's New South Wales budget, the government says it'll focus funds on national parks in Greater Sydney and regional parts of the state. Environment Minister Penny Sharp says upgraded amenities like playgrounds, picnic tables, camping sites and bathrooms will encourage more visits from locals and tourists.
3: This recognises that people are visiting our parks more frequently than they ever have before.
2: She also says more families are turning to national parks for weekends and holidays during the cost of living crisis.
0: And the state government's announced the upcoming budget will contain $20 million over 4 years to fund crucial services for hearing impaired children. Most states fully fund cochlear implant services. However, the Shepherd Centre is trying to fill the gap in those that don't, supporting more than 900 children last year, mainly in New South Wales. The provider says it's been left covering an average gap of $7,000 per child per year. New South Wales Health Minister Ryan Park says Tuesday's state budget will contain money to fill the gap.
4: I made a decision that these kids deserve the very best start to life, and we're hopefully playing a role in delivering that for them and their families, of course.
0: WA's Chief Veterinary Officer says protecting the poultry industry will be a priority if a suspected case of H5 bird flu is confirmed. Preliminary testing from a migratory sub-Antarctic seabird found their Esperance was positive for avian influenza, and final results due later today will confirm if it's the H5 strain of the virus. The H5 strain has killed tens of thousands of penguins, seals and sea lions in Antarctica since it was detected there last year. Michelle Roden says the poultry industry takes any possible disease outbreaks very seriously.
5: The poultry industry has been through this before with highly pathogenic avian influenza in the eastern states, and so I guess that's sort of fairly well established, but obviously it would be problematic for them, and they really take it very seriously.
0: British emergency services remain at the scene of a collision between two trains north of London, which has left a number of people injured. The crash, which occurred near Bedford, has closed the rail lines north of the British capital. One of the passengers, Peter Knapp, says he suffered minor injuries.
6: When I got up from the collision, it seemed that everyone else around me was screaming. My legs have got blood on them, but beyond that, I must have been very lucky. And I was able to get up and look around, but lots of people were on the floor and couldn't move.
0: The decisive victory of Labour's Andy Burnham in the Makerfield by-election in the north of England has put more pressure on the deeply unpopular Prime Minister Sir Keir Starmer to resign. Europe correspondent Mazoe Ford reports.
7: Speaking at an event at a football ground to thank voters and campaign volunteers, Labour's Andy Burnham vowed to make politics work again. He hasn't officially launched a leadership challenge against the unpopular Prime Minister Sir Keir Starmer yet, but is expected to.
8: And we are going to lay out a new path for Britain.
7: Sir Keir is vowing to fight for his job.
9: Then yes, I will run, I will stand, and I've said repeatedly I'm not going to walk away from that.
7: The former Health Minister Wes Streeting has also said he would join a leadership contest. Mazoe Ford, ABC News, Makerfield.
0: The time now is approaching 5 minutes past seven. Three men will face court this morning charged with rioting during a large gathering of unregistered motorbikes in Newcastle last weekend. Carly Cook reports.
10: Last Sunday, police were called to Dangar Park, arriving to find up to 200 people gathered, with a further 30 to 40 riding unregistered trail bikes on parkland and the surrounding streets. Yesterday, police searched a Wall's End home, allegedly seizing four motorbikes, a scooter, taser, an amount of methamphetamine, helmets, clothing and electronics. Three men aged 20, 22 and 25 were charged with multiple offences, including destroy or damage property, goods in custody suspected of being stolen, being unlicensed and rioting. They were refused bail to face a bail court today.
0: A man and a woman are expected to face court after a pursuit ended in a crash in the Southern Highlands. Police say they detected a car allegedly speeding up to 180 kilometres an hour at Mittagong yesterday morning. Police started a pursuit but stopped when it became unsafe. Shortly after the car crashed at Mossvale, a man and woman both in their 30s allegedly tested positive for methamphetamine and were charged. Trains are out of action on the T8 Airport and South Line this weekend for essential track work. Buses are replacing trains heading to the airport from Sydenham and Central, but not at Walleye Creek. Commuters catching a flight are being advised to allow at least an extra half an hour to their travel time, as buses are expected to quickly fill with luggage. All metro services are out of operation this weekend. Between Tallawong in the northwest and Sydenham in the inner west, the closures are in place for conversion works that will connect the existing metro line to the new Bankstown line in the southwest. Transport for New South Wales Coordinator General Howard Collins says allow extra travel time with replacement buses.
11: Hop on a bus. There are replacement buses very frequently between Tallawong and Sydenham. And then obviously when you get to Chatswood, make sure that you change onto the existing Sydney Trains network, because that's the quickest way to get into town.
0: To finance, US stock markets were closed on Friday due to the Juneteenth holiday, which commemorates the end of slavery in the United States. Dow Jones futures fell slightly, along with S&P 500 futures and NASDAQ futures. The global benchmark Brent crude is higher at $80.57 US a barrel. Gold is weaker at $4,155 US an ounce, and the Australian dollar is lower at 70.1 US cents. The Socceroos have lost their second group stage match at the FIFA World Cup, going down 2-0 to co-host nation the USA in Seattle. An own goal by Cam Burgess in the 11th minute put the home side in front before Alex Freeman headed through the USA's second goal just before halftime. The Socceroos have one final group stage match to come against Paraguay on Friday. Former Socceroo Craig Foster says despite the score, the Socceroos have performed better in the second half of the match.
12: Well, the second half has been good, and you know that's what we expected in the first. So I think Tony Popovich, he changed the team up. Nestori came on in the seconds, made a huge impact. Connor Metcalf as well. He left the two goal scorers off. So Popper's going to have to reflect on that, as will Australia in the next couple of days. Too passive in the first half. You know, we let US get on top of us. We let them have the game. And we didn't do that against Turkey until we're 1-0 up. So that's the lesson out of it.
0: Now with sport, here's Erin Marsicko-Vetre.
13: The Newcastle Knights have held on for a nail-biting 22-20 win over St George Illawarra at Hunter Stadium. The Knights raced to a 12-0 lead after Fletcher Sharp, replacing Queensland Origin fullback Kalen Ponga, scored two early tries from fullback. The Dragons fought back though to be within 2 points and almost snatched victory in the final moments. Sharp has told ABC Sport his side was desperate for a win without their stars.
14: A bit of a sluggish month, and to keep getting wins this time of year is important.
13: Hawthorn have moved into third place on the AFL ladder after a 5-goal final term secured victory over the Gold Coast Suns by 16 points. The final scores, the Hawks 17-11-113 to the Suns 14-13-97. And Australia's men's cricket team has taken an unassailable 2-0 lead in the T20 series in Bangladesh, defeating the home side by 7 runs in Chittagong. Matt Renshaw scored an unbeaten 89 from 52 balls, including 5 sixes, with Bangladesh falling short as they chased 197 runs for victory.
0: To the weather, isolated showers across the inland, tending scattered on the western slopes and ranges. Possible thunderstorms across the western plains. Showers increasing in the far southeast and far northeast later. Snow showers on the alpine peaks above 1400 metres. Dry and mostly sunny elsewhere. Sydney's weather mostly sunny today, a top of 21 degrees. Right now it's 14 on the coast, 10 in the west. Looking ahead for Sydney, mostly sunny tomorrow, a top of 19, partly cloudy Monday, also 19. ABC News.
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0: Good morning. A very fresh and damp morning here at, on Willakali Country and, of course, across the far west. Coming up, we are going to be having a chat with the Broken Hill Art Exchange about their winter solstice ball. Everyone's getting their costumes ready for the ball tonight. Very shortly, we'll hear about the Country Cookbook raising money for the School of the Air. And I'll be making my way through your song requests. Songs about war and peace is the theme today. If you've got a song you want to hear, 0467 922 783 is the number. That's 0467 922 783. I've got some fantastic suggestions coming through, so stay tuned for those. Before we get into all of that, some weather for you. Broken Hill is headed for a top of 13 degrees today. High chance of showers. And it's looking like a little bit of wind around as well. Those showers across the region, some of the top temps, Wilcannia headed for a top of 16 degrees today, Whitecliffs a top of 16, Menindee 16, Tibberborough is headed for a top of 17 degrees, Ivanhoe 15, Yunta a top of 13 degrees, Wentworth a top of 15, and Pooncarie is also headed for a top of 15 degrees. Right now in the Silver City, it's dropping just 7.7 degrees. Looking ahead into the rest of the week, in the Silver City, Broken Hill headed for a top of 14 degrees tomorrow. Those showers looking like they should clear up. Partly cloudy and a top of 14, although a low of 6. So definitely keep close to the heater if you can. Into next week, Monday, a top of 13 and partly cloudy. Tuesday, mostly sunny and 15. Wednesday, cloudy, a top of 15 degrees. Thursday, partly cloudy, a top of 14. And Friday, a top of 17 degrees and mostly sunny. Good stuff. The Supremes, they make a lot of good songs that are good to hear in the morning. Get you out of bed, get you moving. Let's get into some of that.

0: The Supremes. Come see about me. It's 15 minutes past 7 o'clock.
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0: Now, it's the time of the morning where we turn our eyes to the kitchen. How do you feel about tucking into a beautiful home-cooked meal, especially one that's come from a country kitchen? I know lots of us out here enjoy a good old country recipe. If you're looking for inspiration in that part of your kitchen, you might want to check out Dust Off and Dish Up. It's a cookbook fundraiser from the very famous School of the Air. They're raising money to help provide a great education for students across the state who need help to access the education they need. And lots of kids in our far west region take part in School of the Air. Beck Bunyan is president of the Broken Hill branch of School of the Air PNC, and she says their footprint is pretty broad and inclusive. She had a chat with Sally Bryant about it.
3: I think we probably cover about 45% of New South Wales, and we of course go right up to the Queensland border, down to SA and as far east as sort of, yeah, Hillston, sort of Cobar area. So quite a big footprint for sure, which means a big following for our school and quite a good community, I suppose, beyond just people that actually engage with the school as parents and families too.
4: I think of School of the Air, or think of distance education, and I typically think of it being for students who might be living in more isolated areas where they don't have a school bus run going past their front gate or whatever. But I gather you also cater to a pretty diverse range of students.
3: Yes, we do. Yeah. So the majority obviously are geographically isolated children that can't access another school close by to their house, or as you say, via public transport or a bus route. However, we have another campus in Hay, which also attracts students that are perhaps expats living overseas but would like to access an Australian curriculum, and lots of children with additional needs as well, where perhaps mainstream schooling doesn't suit them as well. So, yeah, a bit of a cross-section, but mainly geographically isolated. This is not the first cookbook that School of the Air PNC has developed. The last one was 10 years ago, and it was absolutely so popular that we have been asked for the last 10 years basically to do another version. So, you know, it all happened with a conversation with a few mums in the back room of a Broken Hill pub about how to get it going again. And basically, that's how it got started. It was just an idea from the community that they were ready for a new version. So we got to it.
4: And I'm thinking there will have been some really big advancements since the time the last one came out. One of the things that sticks out for me is how many people these days are cooking using things like air fryers?
3: Absolutely. And actually, we have a section on like Thermomix, which I'm not sure whether that existed 10 years ago. Did it? I'm not a user myself. But anyway, we do have a section now on Thermomixes, and there's lots of iterations of recipes so people can use all those new mod cons that are now included in home cooking. So it caters for everyone, really.
4: So tell me, how thick is this book? How much of a slice of life and food, of course, does it offer?
3: Quite a lot. There's, don't quote me about the exact number of recipes, but it's in the hundreds, and they came from students, families, teachers, govies, the social community widely contributed their recipes to make up this beautiful book. And it's beautiful hardcover, comes with a ribbon. It's beautifully presented with some gorgeous and some of them professional images from around our region as well. And there's also lots

0: distance ed and schooling is like, you know, beyond metro areas where they can jump on a bus and go to a normal school, really.
1: So, Beck, let's go through some of your favourite recipes that are in this book, because there's something about sharing food, sharing recipes. It's sharing emotion, isn't it?
0: Oh, it really is. And actually, as you flick through the book, it isn't just a cookbook. There are personal stories. You can almost feel the vibe of the kitchen, the country kitchen, and what it is for people to gather around food in the bush. We don't have cafes and restaurants that you can pop into. So many, many celebrations, as you know, Sally, in the bush are about food, and whether that's, you know, a shared smoko after a muster, or, you know, a barbecue that only happens once a term, you can really get the vibe and the feel of those sort of occasions as you look through the book, which is part of what I really love. And down to, you know, Nen's 150-year-old slice recipe that's being handed down, and that's in there, but also more modern, quite savvy recipes. We've got, you know, beautiful paellas and curries, and we've got even an espresso martini recipe in there for you.
1: Oh, you've got to love the School of Distance Education.
0: You've got to keep everyone happy in the family, Sally.
1: You do indeed. So if I want to get my grubby little paws on a copy of this, what's the best way to get hold of it?
0: Yeah, sure. The best way definitely is the website, and it's dustoffdishup.com.au. They're available now. Our last shipment has arrived, and they can be packed and sent out pretty soon after orders come in.
1: Have you got the capacity to do a reprint if you sell out? Because I'm thinking there's going to be a lot of interest in this.
0: Yes, and we already have. So we actually sold out of our first shipment in less than a month. Which was over 1,000 books. And we have literally, we're all in Broken Hill at the moment, actually, for sports week for our kids. And we had about 30 mums packing cookbooks in someone's house yesterday. And we got out another 1,400 out the door. So we're good now. We've got a shipment there. And yeah, absolutely, we can do yet another reprint as people purchase this book. Yeah.
1: There's just something about good food, good recipes to bring people together and connect people, isn't there?
0: Absolutely. Yeah, we're really excited about this book, actually. It sparks some passion and drive in our school community, and we're very, very proud that the broader community have an interest in School of the Air and what it's like to live in the West. So it certainly is more than just a cookbook.
2: Beck Bunyan there, the president of the Broken Hill School of the Air PNC, speaking with Sally Bryant. If you want to find out more about that cookbook and how to get your hands on it, or your dirty little paws, as Sally said, just type in Dust Off Dish Up into your search engine, and I'm sure that you'll find all the links to it there. You're tuned in to ABC Broken Hill with me, Amy Volkowski. It's 23 minutes past 7 o'clock. Now, I've been taking your song requests this morning, songs about war and peace. We're taking our theme inspiration from the chat that's coming up with Don Moody. Every week or fortnight, I sit down with Don and we delve into some part of Broken Hill's past, his memories of it, what memorabilia maybe he's holding on to from that era. And this week, at your suggestion, the suggestion of our ABC listening audience, we're delving into his memories of Broken Hill during World War II, something that spanned a fair chunk of his childhood and that definitely made a real impression on him. This is where we're taking our song request theme from this morning, songs about war and peace. If you've got one you want to hear, you can send me a text on 0467 922 783. That's 0467 922 783. And we've had this request come in this morning from Elise. Couldn't go past some red gum.
3: Mum and Dad and Denny saw the passing out parade at Puckapunyal. A long march from cadets. The 6th Battalion was the next to tour, and it was me who drew the card. We did Canungra, Shoalwater, before we left.

You'll see Frankie drinking tinnies in the Grand Hotel on a 36-hour rec leave in Funtown. And I can still hear Frankie lying screaming in the jungle till the morphine came and killed the bloody round.

Red Gum there. I was only 19. Thanks very much to that request from Elise. A great one for our songs about war and peace. There's still time for more requests before we wrap up today at 9 o'clock. If you've got a song you want to hear, you can text me on 0467 922 783. That's songs about war and peace. Send me a text on 0467 922 783. You are tuned in to ABC Broken Hill. I'm Amy Volkovsky. We are coming up to the 7:30 news very shortly. Stay with us after the news. We'll be chatting with the Broken Hill Art Exchange about all their plans coming together for tonight's Desert Equinox Winter Ball. Some really great live music, DJs, food, dancing, costumes, all kinds of things going on, and all in support of some great work the Broken Hill Art Exchange do in town for arts and culture in the region. We'll also be digging into a bit of a reminder and explainer about why it's really important to be getting vaccines in winter. A great little story coming up for you after the 7:30 news. Make sure you stay with us for all that and heaps more. Looking forward to that. As I said, you can send me a text for a song about war or peace that you want to hear. But right now we are coming up to news time. A tray of cocktails.

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3: Good morning, Richard Davies with ABC News. The Socceroos have lost their second group stage match at the FIFA World Cup, going down 2-0 to co-host nation the USA in Seattle. An own goal by Cam Burgess in the 11th minute put the home side in front before Alex Freeman headed through the USA's second goal just before half-time. However, in the second half, the Socceroos were more dominant in the attack but failed to score. Former Socceroo Craig Foster says there are lessons to be learnt from today's defeat.
4: You know, we saw in the lead-up game, Switzerland-Mexico, if we're too passive and we go behind, it's very, very difficult to come back. And you can have a great second half. This is exactly what happened in those games. But it's often not enough. So we need to attack in first halves, get ourselves ahead, and then we can defend. So we got it around the wrong way this time. So, yeah, Popper's going to have to reflect on that starting lineup because the guys that come on did a fantastic job.
3: And thousands of fans in Adelaide got up early to gather at the drive near Adelaide Oval to watch the match on the big screen. The Socceroos have one final group stage match to come against Paraguay on Friday. WA's chief veterinary officer says authorities will swing into action if a suspected case of H5 bird flu in the state's south is confirmed. Samantha Girling reports.
5: Preliminary testing from a sick migratory sub-Antarctic seabird found near Esperance was positive for avian influenza. Final results will confirm if it's the H5 strain of the virus, which has devastated the bird and marine animal populations in Antarctica. Michelle Roden says if confirmed, the priority will be to assess if it has spread and work to protect endangered species and the poultry industry.
6: It would be problematic for them and they really take it very seriously and we work closely with them on preparedness and response activity.
5: Final test results are due today.
3: A fragile ceasefire has been agreed to between Israel and Hezbollah in Lebanon following a day of intense fighting. The agreement comes amid concerns continued hostilities in Lebanon will undermine the broader peace framework between the United States and Iran. Shortly after the truce began, there have been reports of more Israeli strikes in southern Lebanon. An Israeli spokesman at the United Nations, Jonathan Harunoff, insists his country is just trying to protect itself.
7: It's got nothing to do with Israeli presence in Lebanon as a defensive measure. It's got more to do with this internationally designated terrorist organization taking directions from the Islamic Republic. The onus here is on the Lebanese government, with whom Israel has an agreement enforced by the Security Council Resolution 1701 to have peace, but that peace is very much in jeopardy as a result of Hezbollah's and the Islamic Republic's dangerous action.
3: Police in Britain say at least one person has died after two passenger trains collided north of London. Firefighters, police and ambulance crews are at the scene in Bedford, which the emergency services are calling a major incident. The East of England Ambulance Service says nearly 90 people have been injured, over 30 of them seriously. Brett Byatt was in the last carriage of one of the trains involved.
8: There was a woman in front of me that had, like, completely, like, snapped her leg, and there was a woman behind her. They were sort of on top of each other. She couldn't move because of her back. There was a guy further down the carriage that couldn't move his neck. He was laid on the floor and people were holding him still.
3: A man has been arrested after allegedly stealing a tractor from a Port Lincoln farm. Patrols were called to the Whangarei property after 6 o'clock last night. Police say staff at the property blocked the stolen tractor's path with a ute and told police. The 45-year-old man has been charged with being unlawfully on premises and illegal use of a motor vehicle. In the AFL, the Crows are gearing up to play against Melbourne this afternoon at Adelaide Oval. Both Adelaide and the Demons sit inside the top six, but Melbourne is ahead in fourth place. The Crows made three changes for the clash, including the return of defender Mark Keane. Coach Matthew Nix says Keane has been a professional since his injury earlier in the year.
9: It's good to have the guys back and available. Isaac and Tex coming back in. We've seen them this year already, but both back into the side. And then for Mark Keane to make himself available is probably the big one.
3: Checking South Australia's weather, isolated showers expected about the southern agricultural area. Showers in Port Lincoln with a top of 15, a shower or two in Pirie, also 15, a possible shower in Renmark, 14. Mount Gambier, a shower or two, and 13. Showers in Broken Hill with a top of 13 also. Adelaide, partly cloudy with showers. A top of 15 is forecast. It's currently 9 degrees. Tomorrow, partly cloudy and 15 again. ABC News.
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13: Yes, very happy to be with you on Willakali Country this morning. Coming up, we will be learning more about tonight's Art Exchange Ball. People are getting their costumes ready or their appetites ready, putting their dancing shoes on and getting ready for a great night at the Old Brewery in Broken Hill tonight. We'll be hearing more about what you can expect from that a little later. Stay with us after 8 o'clock too. We're going to be getting into our weekly chat with Don Moody, a local legend, I guess an unofficial historian, record keeper, collector of ephemera and items of interest from Broken Hill's past. Don sits down with me every week or couple of weeks to delve into some part of Broken Hill's past. This week, we are getting into, at the suggestion of you, the audience, we're going to be hearing Don's memories of World War II times in Broken Hill. One of the few people left in our town who remembers that era, and he's got some interesting stories to share. Stay with us for that. And that gives us our song request theme today as well, songs about war and peace. If you've got one you want to hear, you can text me at 0467 922 783. Now, weather. Broken Hill, as we just heard, headed for a top of 13 degrees today. A little bit of rain around. Right now in the Silver City, we're sitting on 8.2 degrees. And that cloud and potential showers across the region. Top temps around the place include Wilcannia with a top of 16. Whitecliffs, a top of 16. Menindi is headed for a top of 16 today as well. Tibooburra, a top of 17. Ivanhoe, 15. Yunta, 13. Wentworth, 15. And Pooncarie is headed for a top of 15 degrees. Very nice. Wintery weather. It's a good chance to maybe put a little fire on in your yard, rug up, have a warm cuppa, and maybe you could have a slow dance around your warm lounge room to some Cyndi Lauper.

0: Cyndi Lauper with Time After Time on ABC Broken Hill. It's 41 minutes past 7. No, that's a weird way to read that time. Let's say it's 18 minutes to 8 o'clock. And it's time to put on our fanciest wear and go to the ball. Broken Hill loves a ball. Footy balls, doctor's balls, and of course, being a town with such a rich arts and culture scene, it's only right that there also be a ball to support the arts and culture in town. So for the second year, the Art Exchange is hosting the Desert Equinox Ball. Nadina Benn is in the studio to tell us all about how preparations are coming together. Good morning, Nadina.
1: Good morning, Amy.
0: Now, I know I just promoted people getting their best wear ready, but we were talking off air about how you're actually keen to encourage people to not stress too much about what they might wear.
1: Oh, absolutely. I mean, we market it as a fancy dress ball, but it's really dressed as you fancy. And we were just discussing about how, you know, I haven't decided what I'm going to wear and I'm just going to pull a frock out of the wardrobe. And, you know, I might have an idea of some fun accessories, but we'll see how we go. Yeah, and there's tickets on the door. So, you know, if you sat around thinking, what do you want to do tonight? Then, yeah, just rock up.
0: Excellent. Excellent. That's good to know. If there's any last minute decisions, people can, yeah, rustle something up and get to the ball quickly. Tell us, what can people expect?
1: Right. So for the second year, we've got the Black Shadows. We're very lucky because they've not played yet, I don't think, in Broken Hill this year.
0: Yeah.
1: And, you know, they bring a lot of the favourites and, you know, so much energy. We love the Black Shadows. They're, you know, a crowd favourite. So they will be providing entertainment. And then we have DJ Manu, who moved to Broken Hill from Sydney and has been doing some DJ gigs around town and is really popular. We'll play, you know, some contemporary and some classic songs. So that's the music. We've got amazing food. If you've ever eaten at the Tipsy Camel, you'll know how great the food is. So there'll be grazing plates when people enter, and then there'll be, you know, sort of full meal, but, you know, it'll be sort of share plates that people can go and help themselves to. We will do a prize for the best dressed, and the prize will be 5 workshops with the Art Exchange. And our workshops, we did 22 workshops last year with visiting artists, and they just covered everything, you know, and they're really great because they sort of cover, they're really good for people that, you know, don't feel they're creative or really want to explore something and do something different. So, you know, they're not sort of elite arts workshops. So we're going to offer 5 free workshops to the best dressed, and we've also got a raffle where we've got a mixture of arts prizes and service prizes. You know, you can win some yoga tickets. I'm a career coach, so I'm offering a resume writing and career coach. So there's a raffle, and we'll have some artworks and some other things in there, and it's all to raise money to support the Art Exchange.
0: Fantastic.
1: Yes.
0: An excellent cause. You mentioned a bunch of the things that the Art Exchange does, you know, in support of the arts in this town. And of course, that takes money, and arts funding is being cut all over the place. It's harder and harder to come across. What do you feel like is one of the most important roles the Art Exchange has in our community?
1: So I think the most important role, I mean, we bring artists, so we offer artists affordable accommodation to come and do a residency in Broken Hill. And artists come from across Australia and overseas. You know, we've got an artist from Italy at the moment. We've had an artist from Germany, a couple of artists from Germany just left. So they create art in Broken Hill. They deliver a workshop. So they bring their skills into Broken Hill and will deliver a workshop which for the community. And then they will also collaborate with our local artists. So you see them building amazing connections and collaborations with different artists. And when we talk about arts, you know, that's people from music, painting, you know, fine arts, mixed media, pottery, you know, poetry, every type of artistic format. So this is, you know, sort of bringing arts to the community and accessible arts that people can afford to do. But it's also, you know, stimulating for local artists in the community. So that's one thing that's really important. The other really important thing that we do is we support and promote local arts in Broken Hill. You know, last year we ran an exhibition which had artworks in local windows, shop windows, to promote arts around Mundi Mundi and the Peak Tour. tourism season. And that, you know, the idea was that people don't often come to the shops. So, you know, so that was really successful. We're going to run that again this year. But the person that won that was really anxious about putting an artwork in. Had never exhibited an artwork. And she won the first prize, which was judged by three, you know, judges that are, you know, professional artists. And she, you know, so it's just having that opportunity for people to be creative and express themselves. And I think that's, you know, really critical, particularly in a small remote town.
0: Yeah, absolutely. Love the work the Art Exchange do, and I'm really looking forward to the ball myself tonight.
1: Absolutely. I can't wait. You know, so we're, you know, I guess it's the longest night of the year was last night. So it's the longest, second, or just about the longest night of the year.
0: Yeah.
1: And so, you know, the beautiful part about this time of year is that, you know, we're celebrating new beginnings. The days are going to start to get a little bit longer. You know, I know we feel like we've just hit winter, but, you know, we'll be heading towards spring. So, you know, the solstice is a time to sort of celebrate new beginnings, you know, fresh ideas. And, you know, what I love about the Art Exchange is the community is just so warm and welcoming. You know, the atmosphere at the ball will just be lovely. And, we'll, you know, it will have, you know, age groups from across the spectrum, from very young to older generation. It's just a really great kind of, you know, beautiful community, beautiful, friendly community. So I encourage everybody to come along. They can get tickets on the door. Doors open at 6:30 at the Tipsy Camel.
0: Fantastic. All right. Well, I can't wait to be there.
1: Yeah, I look forward to, you know, seeing you on the dance floor, Amy.
0: Now, to wrap up, Nadina, I've asked you to pick a song about war or peace, our song request theme this morning. What have you got for us?
1: Right. Well, I had to go with peace, so I've selected Peace Train.
0: Beautiful work. This is Cat Stevens or Yousef Islam, Peace Train on ABC Broken Hill.

0: take me home again.
1: Yusuf Islam with Peace Train on ABC Broken Hill. In the theme of our song request today, songs about war and peace. This has been a very inspiring theme for lots of you. I'm seeing requests come in thick and fast. Adam Bailey, I've seen yours. Heidi D, an excellent request from you. Greg in Broken Hill and Neil Scone are all excellent suggestions, and I'm going to line those up and try and make my way through as many of those as I can in the next 45 or so. But for now, it's time to get a little bit of important information out. As winter starts to really bite, we're being reminded the season of illness is upon us. And it's coming off the back of the worst influenza season in Australia on record last year in 2025. Experts are urging people to get vaccinated amid falling immunisation rates. Louise Mylan from the Top Stories podcast explains.
2: Winter's in full swing across Australia, and with it comes the spread of illnesses like the flu. Australia has plenty of vaccines available, which boost your immunity by introducing a tiny amount of a virus to create the right antibodies to fight it if you encounter it. Vaccines can stop you getting sick at all, or make your sickness much less serious, and they contribute to herd immunity, which is when enough of the population is vaccinated to slow down the spread of disease altogether. But despite all this, infection rates of some illnesses have actually increased in recent years. When you get sick with a runny nose and sore throat, you might say you've got a bit of a flu. But the flu is actually short for influenza, and it's different to a cold. It can be more serious or even deadly. There's no vaccine for the common cold, but there is a vaccine for influenza. Despite that, last year was Australia's worst ever influenza season, with more than 500,000 cases confirmed. Experts put that down to a new variant, a summer wave of the virus, and lower vaccination rates. Then there's RSV, respiratory syncytial virus. It also has some symptoms similar to a cold, like a cough and runny nose, but it can lead to bronchitis and pneumonia. While most people recover within about 10 days, RSV can be really dangerous, especially for babies and young kids, older adults and immunocompromised people.
3: In years gone by, we've seen headlines about kids in intensive care and really unwell with RSV.
2: That's Danielle McMullen from the Australian Medical Association. The federal government has a new national immunisation program for pregnant mothers and newborns, which has almost halved the number of young babies being hospitalised with RSV. And the vaccine's also free if you're over 75 or over 60 and Indigenous. Dr. McMullen's urging people to get the jab for both influenza and RSV.
3: So if you haven't gotten either one, you can get them all on the same day.
2: Around the world, health experts are seriously concerned about declining vaccine rates for all kinds of illnesses, including some we've long been considered protected from. The UK is in the throes of a measles outbreak, with vaccination rates dropping every year since the COVID-19 pandemic, and the US is on a similar path. Australia's had a free vaccine for kids since the 1970s, but we now have the lowest measles vaccination coverage for children we've had in a decade. The current diphtheria outbreak in Australia has also raised alarm bells. Experts say vaccines can be a victim of their own success, with lower rates of diseases thanks to immunisation making people complacent in getting vaccinated, which means the diseases come back. COVID cases often peak this time of year too, and the government recommends every adult consider a free booster shot every 6 to 12 months, depending on your age and immune status.
1: 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You're tuned in to ABC Broken Hill with me, Amy Volkowski. It's about 5 minutes to 8 o'clock. We'll have the news at 8. Stay with us after that for our weekly sit down with local legend, the 90-year-old or soon to be 90-year-old Don Moody, sharing his memories this week of wartime in Australia. Now, this has given us our song request theme for today, Songs of War and Peace. Adam Bailey, you made this request, which I was certain would come across the desk this morning, Imagine by John Lennon. Now, I hope you don't mind. I've taken a little bit of a liberty here and I've gone with Dolly Parton's version.

0: Adelaide, a partly cloudy day with some showers, heading for a top of 15. It's currently a chilly 8.8. Tomorrow, partly cloudy 15. Monday, also partly cloudy 15 degrees. ABC News.
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4: Good morning. Here we are in Willakylie Country with plenty more to get through in the next hour. We'll be sitting down with local legend Don Moody, hearing his recollections of World War II days in Broken Hill. We'll get a summary of the news stories from the week from our ABC Broken Hill news team. And later, after 8:30, we'll be checking in on all things sports news, locally and nationally. Now, you probably, if you care about the soccer, already know a disappointing result for Australia versus the US. I might have a little bit more information to bring you after 8:30 this morning on that. Stay with us for all that and as many of your songs about war and peace that I can squeeze in. Song request theme today. Joining in with our theme from Don Moody, songs about war and peace. You can send me a text on 0467 922 783 if you've got a request. But I do have a list to get through, so we'll see how we go. Now, weather for you. Broken Hill is headed for a top of 13 degrees today, and there are showers around. They're saying there'll be some light winds becoming southerly in the morning and light in the middle of the day, luckily. An 80% chance of rain. Now, it's clear skies out there again, or at least a little bit of sun shining in Broken Hill. But apparently, there is more rain on the way, so don't get too carried away in that sun. Make sure that you head out with something to protect you from that cold and wet today. Around the region, that cloud's spreading pretty far across the far west. Top temps around the place include Wilcannia's top of 16, Whitecliffs is headed for a top of 16 degrees, Menindee 16, Tibberborough a top of 17 degrees, Ivanhoe 15, Yunta a top of 13, Wentworth a top of 15 degrees, and Pooncarry is headed for a top of 15 as well. Right now in the Silver City, slowly warming up, we're sitting on 8.9 degrees. And a quick little look ahead to the rest of the week in Broken Hill. Tomorrow, Sunday, the 21st of June, a partly cloudy day, a top of 14. Monday, partly cloudy, a top of 13. Tuesday, 15 and mostly sunny. Wednesday, 15 and cloudy. Thursday, 14, partly cloudy. And Friday, a mostly sunny day and a top of 17 degrees. Beautiful stuff. All right, let's get into more of these war and peace song requests. This one has come in from a very favourite of ours, Heidi D, listening from far away these days, but very happy to have you tuned in to ABC Broken Hill on a weekend, Heidi. Couldn't go past some John Farnham this morning.

0: John Farnham on ABC Broken Hill. A great song request from Heidi D under our theme of songs about war and peace. Thanks very much to that, Heidi. I hope you're warm wherever you are this morning. On ABC Broken Hill, it's 13 minutes past 8 o'clock.
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0: All right, we've reached that time of morning here at ABC Broken Hill that we like to sit down with local Don Moody and hear about some of his reflections on days gone by in Broken Hill in his 90 years. Sometimes some reflections about the future of Broken Hill too and what he sees for us here. Don has lived and worked through many interesting parts of Broken Hill's time, and he's been collecting items of significance to the region's history for his 90 years, from bits of old drag racing tracks to a wax recording player, war memorabilia, songbooks. Don Moody's house is a packed-out museum to the region's media and art scenes, political movements, and various evolutions and major events in the town's history. We've been working our way through the history of motorsports in the town, performing arts and culture. Today, we delve into a topic suggested by you, the audience, Don's memories of Broken Hill at the time of World War II. Now, while he was only 4 when the war started, Don says he's got memories of the time that were, he spent a lot of his early life at a time steeped in the international conflict.
3: Well, as I understand it, World War II was declared in September 1939. And I believe that the local 2BH broadcasting station interrupted the program, the Lux Radio Theatre, to make that unfortunate announcement. I don't remember it myself. I was a 4-year-old at the time. But I do remember the burning of the building or buildings at the old aerodrome. That was interesting. That would have been in 39. I remember going out in our grandfather's car. I was just sitting there and I saw a policeman standing there. And there was a lot of guesswork as to how that happened. And various people want to blame others. We don't know. I have particles of cement from the floor there because that's what remained. And as children, we used to go out roller skating on it. But that the declaration of war was a thing. Being a child, I didn't get the message like a lot of older people got. Interestingly, I think it was 1939 or 40, when we were in Adelaide, there were Japanese men at Port Adelaide. That was obviously before the war started, and it was a gradual thing. I began school in 1940, and we had what we call Empire Days, 24th of May, and they were very patriotic things. And so it evolved our interest in what was going on in World War II. I can remember on one particular Empire Day, I and a few others portrayed New Guinea people. They call them Fuzzy Wuzzies. And I remember the lines we had a result. Blood reddens the dusky skin, praying for a lull. And I'd borrowed a BB gun off to look like a fire. And so things became very patriotic. And it was through the school that we had the message given to us. They had assemblies. Mm-hmm. And gradually things came home. Finding out who had enlisted and who was conscripted.
0: I imagine that would have been quite the talk of the town.
3: And my father's younger brother, Tom Moody, was conscripted into the army. His brother, youngest brother, the youngest of the Moody family, Ted, he voluntarily joined the Air Force. So, as I understand, the conscripts were in the army. As I said, things gradually evolved and we got component by component. There were air raid wardens in Broken Hill, and they had plates on their front gates are about a foot long, I'm talking imperially, and about 6 inches high, with the word warden written in there, and possibly notes under, a notice underneath that if you want to contact them, what to do. But I remember the name warden. Our next door neighbour, Laurie Moore, he was an air raid warden. Whether they had a home guard here or not, I don't know. They had it in Britain. Mm. And so the impact of the war gradually enlarged.
0: Mm.
3: What happened was, as typical young boys, we always imagine ourselves as Spitfire pilots, things like that.
0: Mm-hmm.
3: And I remember writing an essay on a man in a Spitfire. We could see, unfortunately, the glamorous side of war. And
0: it sounds like that was a message kind of given to you as well, and to younger people, that it was a very noble thing.
3: And the practicalities of World War II became apparent. The schools had air raid trenches. I remember the trenches at the Elmer School being dug.
0: Hmm.
3: Interesting. The headmaster made remarks on, perhaps as a child I misinterpreted, that the children in this part are more likely to be killed than there. They were open trenches, but that's just something that went on in a child's mind.
0: Mm-hmm.
3: Interestingly, there was a system whereby in the schools, an air raid warning, practice that would have been, or might have been a real one for what we thought, was the school bell would be rung and then a whistle would be blown and we'd all dart out to the trenches.
0: Mm.
3: Now, prior to being conscripted, my uncle, Tom Mute, he was a postman. He was

0: room than anything else. Thankfully, nothing evolved from it. But interestingly, there was one Japanese aircraft that flew over Broken Hill. It was a pre-war one. And I think it might have been captured, taken by someone. It was a civil type aircraft, a yellow biplane, as I remember, with a generator on the wing. That was just flown in. But I think it was during 1943 or 44, I was in primary school by then. The headmaster sent a lad around to rooms to let us know that the first Spitfires to come to Broken Hill had landed.
1: Wow.
0: Now, what happened was we went out and saw them, and we weren't given any war news, but obviously they were on the way to Darwin, and they also landed here on their way back.
1: Mm.
0: They were practicing their dogfights a bit over the city, but prior to that, on my sixth birthday, it was the 19th of July 1941, a RAAF Lockheed Hudson landed at the airport out here, and I went out with my father and the next door neighbour, and we coerced the pilot to show us. I didn't know what he was talking about. So these things, and we use it as a glamorous thing, unfortunately.
1: Do you remember as a kid imagining the war would ever end? Did it feel like it was just something that was present?
0: Yes, we didn't know when it was going to end. It was going on. It went from 1939 to 1945. That was VP Day, the 15th of August 1945. And so the mines blew their whistles and all of that. And interestingly, that was sadly now as a result of two nuclear bombs, Hiroshima and Nagasaki. There was an article in one of the papers that said the bomb was a peacemaker. Well, in my opinion, it ushered in the nuclear age.
2: Mm. Don Moody there with his recollections of Broken Hill during World War II. Now, it was quite a chat. He's got a lot more memories and times of significance to relay. So that's part one of our World War II chat with Don Moody. We'll try and delve into part two next week. And we're keen to hear from you, audience. What would you like to hear Don talk about? We've been covering off as many areas and events as we can. But if there is an event, a period of time from Broken Hill's past, or an item of significance that you know Don has, let us know. What do you want to hear Don chat about? You can send me a text on 0467 922 783. That's 0467 922 783. What do you want to hear from Don? Now, let's keep moving through our song requests. On the back of Don's chat about World War II, the theme this week is songs about war and peace. If you've got one that you want to hear, you can send me a text on 0467 922 783. Although I should probably hold back on delving out that number because we're running out of time. One request that's come in, Neil Scone, you wanted to hear Dire Straits' Brothers in Arms. Would you believe I don't have that in the system immediately? It'd take me a little bit of time to pull it in. But what I have found is Joan Baez's Brothers in Arms. So I hope you don't mind that I've swapped that out. That's someone who knows quite a bit about peace songs, Joan Baez.

0: Joan Baez, Brothers in Arms. Neil Scone, thank you for your request for that song. You were after the Dire Straits version, but I hope you don't mind that little switch out there. Beautiful stuff from Joan Baez with our Songs of War and Peace request this morning. Thank you to everyone who texted in requests. Really great playlist this morning. Now, it is the time of the morning where we turn our eyes to all things news for the Far West. ABC Broken Hills, absolutely stellar news team, put together a brief for us every Saturday, the news in summary from the week that was. And today we say good morning to Christina Rosengren.
1: Good morning, Amy. We started off the week with disappointing news for prospectors after it was announced fossicking had become illegal on the Tibooburra Common. Claire Simmons reports.
2: Gold prospectors could previously purchase a permit which would allow them to fossick on the Tibooburra Common and area surrounding the remote township. Consent of the relevant native title body corporate must be obtained before fossicking, but the State Department of Planning says new permits have now ceased in order to comply with a 2024 Federal Court native title determination over the common. In a post on Facebook, member for Barwon Roy Butler has said it comes after Crownlands discovered that Tibooburra Common did not have a management plan in place allowing fossicking.

0: Mr. Butler expects fossicking, which attracts visitors to the region, can resume once a management plan is approved and consent is granted by the Wangakumara people. All current permits, which are valid for 1 month, will still be honoured.
1: There were two earthquakes which rumbled lands across the far west this week. Yesterday, a magnitude 3.2 tremor occurred near Wilcannia around 3:20 a.m., while a magnitude 3.4 quake was felt near Orange around 2 hours later. On Sunday last week, a 3.1 magnitude quake struck Broken Hill around 7 p.m., just after scheduled mine blasts in the city. It raised questions over whether the mining activity was related to the tremor. Senior seismologist at Geoscience Australia, Jonathan Griffin, says mining can induce earthquakes in some cases, but it's difficult to be certain.
2: If you start mining and you take some rock off the top of that, that might make it more easy for that stress to be released in an earthquake. So we know it does happen in some situations. It gets very difficult to then point to any particular earthquake and say this one was or was not induced by mining.
1: The latest crime statistic shows the rate of domestic violence in Broken Hill is significantly higher than the state average. Oliver Brown reports.
3: The March quarter report from the New South Wales Bureau of Crime Statistics and Research shows domestic violence-related assaults in Broken Hill have increased significantly in the 10 years to March this year. Rates are up by more than 100% from 146 in the year to March 2017 to 297 in March 2026. Broken Hill's rate of DV assault in the 12 months to March is more than triple the New South Wales average. Meanwhile, in the Central Darling Shire, domestic violence decreased by 26.7% in the same 12 months.
1: The deputy chair of the Broken Hill branch of the New South Wales National Party says the party has formally thrown its support behind improving rural health access at its recent annual conference. Around 250 members attended the conference in Albury last weekend, as did the party's state and national leaders, Gurmesh Singh and Matt Canavan. Broken Hill's Clyde Thompson also attended and says one of the main resolutions is to formally call for more funding to attract and retain rural generalists, which can provide versatile medical services in remote areas.
4: Once they've had some additional training, these doctors can provide limited services in surgical obstetrics and anaesthetics. We're supported by strong, sustained local hospital and healthcare resources. It's very important to have these people to then address the shortage of health services in rural New South Wales.
1: The Pastoralists Association of West Darling is continuing its calls for a local Doppler weather radar in far west New South Wales. There are currently 69 operational Doppler radars across Australia, which records rain up to 300 kilometres away and updates every few minutes. Port Councillor Lachlan Gall of Langawirra Station has been advocating for a local radar near Broken Hill for close to 10 years. He says without one, pastoralists in the region don't know exactly how much rain will fall during rare but momentous storm events.
5: We're left to guess as to whether we can get that job done before the rain arrives, whether that be mustering or shearing or trucking livestock or using the roads or pretty much any outdoor activity in this neck of the woods.
1: Bureau of Meteorology CEO Dr. Stuart Minchin says he's aware of ongoing advocacy for local Doppler radars in far west New South Wales and other parts of the country. He says while it's a reasonable request, it will require tens of millions of dollars to build each new radar and maintain them long term.
6: The Bureau has no pot of money available to expand our radar network, so it really does need dedicated funding by someone, whether it's the federal, state or local governments. It becomes a challenge to afford to cover 100% of Australia when radars are an expensive piece of kit.
1: In a statement, the New South Wales government has said it has no plans to invest further in the Doppler radar network, as it's primarily a Commonwealth responsibility. The ABC repeatedly contacted the Office of Federal Environment Minister Murray Watt for comment, but did not receive a response. Decades after its local extinction, a handful of burrowing bettongs have been released beyond the fences at Sturt National Park. The Wild Deserts team says it's an exciting step forward after spending almost a decade working to reintroduce native species to the area. More than a dozen bettongs, alongside 400 bilbies, as well as western quolls and golden bandicoots, are now learning to live alongside feral predators. Principal ecologist Dr. Rebecca West says these ecosystem engineers can shift around 3 tonnes of soil a year per animal.
7: They burrow to create

0: warrens that they live in, so collections of burrows, a bit like the rabbits used to do. And they also burrow for their food. So they are very important in terms of turning over the soil and nutrients and seed cycling, but also providing refuges for other animals.
1: And Amy, that's all the major news from the past week. Myself and the rest of the team will be back with you on Monday.
2: Thanks very much, Christina Rosengren and the ABC Broken Hill news team for bringing us that summary. 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All right, it's about 19 minutes to 9 o'clock.
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2: All right, it's time to switch our eyes, ears, attention to all things sport. In this later half of the show, we're going to delve into everything I can bring you that's happening locally and a little bit of national or even international news. If you missed it, there are scenes of disappointment and sadness at the World Cup from Australian fans. I'm just watching now some very dejected-looking fans walking out of the game. Socceroos did lose 2-0 to the USA in their second group game in Seattle. Very disappointing for Aussie fans, but I'm sure still a fantastic trip and great atmosphere to soak up there at the World Cup happening in the US at the moment. Stay tuned for any more updates I can bring you as they're happening from the World Cup today. All right. Very shortly, we're going to be checking in with Outback Rugby League. We'll also get an update from the Broken Hill Go-Kart Club. But before we get into those stories, I'm going to dig into the very last song request for this morning. Greg Hill, you requested either Imagine by John Lennon. We did actually get Dolly Parton's version of Imagine this morning. So I'm going to go with your second request, which is Yothu Yindi's Treaty, a great message for peace.

0: on ABC Broken Hill. Greg's request there, Yothu Yindi's Treaty, a great one for you. You're tuned in to ABC Broken Hill. I'm Amy Volkowski. We are coming up to about 18 minutes to 9 o'clock, and it's time to head to the footy. The newly reformed Outback Rugby League competition is approaching the midway mark of the season, with the competition in full swing. It's time to find out how it's all been going along with coordinator Blaine Murphy. He spoke to Patrick Reinke and told him everything seems to be on track.
1: Pretty successful up the two thus far. We've had good engagements, or great engagements, I should say, from juniors, women's and men's across the different competitions. Fortunate enough to see, you know, smiling faces coming from four towns every weekend and linking up and getting to know each other. That's the best part of it all, I think. But overall, I think we're on par for a pretty good season.
2: How has the feeling been on those game days when you have all four teams converging on the one location and you get a chance in your role to actually float between the supporter bases and the coaching staffs and the playing groups? What are you hearing right at the coalface?
1: For me, somewhat stressful on the day. It's a bit of chaos. All in all, it's great to see smiling faces rock up from, you know, Wilcannia, Menindi, Mildura every weekend, and people aren't deterred by the weather or, you know, the previous result the week before or anything like that, and they're continuing to show up for their team and their towns, which is the best part of it all, I think. And the best bit of all of that, I would have to say, would be the juniors get someone to look up to, and that's been a big change this year, is seeing the difference from an old ORL without juniors to a new one with juniors. And they're watching the engagements across not only the men's games and the women's, but while they're playing, you have every junior that was playing in the morning continuing on during the day to play football, which is great to see.
2: How many juniors would you say are on the books right now?
1: I think roughly we've got around 80 to 100 possibly between the four towns, and I think we've got a few drifters that pop in and out every weekend when they see fit. But to see it grow from last year, some days were, you know, 30 to 60, to see it grow and up to 80 to 100 is nothing short of fantastic, I think.
2: What are some of the challenges that are facing the Outback Rugby League right now, Blaine? I understand there have been some matches that have been forfeits. Availability of players or transport costs. What are some of the challenges facing you in your role?
1: The whole thing of the challenges are pretty much based around the vastness of our competition, and unfortunately sometimes week to week some people find themselves obligated to other things in other areas, and that's something that we're fine with. It is it's our first one back in a while, so I think it's as long as we're not getting forfeits every weekend, I think it's a win.
2: When we first spoke prior to the season beginning, you made mention of the buses from other townships converging on, for instance, Broken Hill. How has that side of things been when it comes to teams actually covering that vast distance?
1: Logistical chaos would be my words for that. It's been quite an experience. We've, you know, changed a few different ideas and buses over the last month or two, but we've ended up landing on our feet, and we've got three or so buses from each community that are able to bring participants in every weekend, which is really rewarding to see. The results are speaking for themselves, I guess.
2: And how has New South Wales Rugby League as a whole above you lended that kind of support?
1: They've helped out immensely. Like, they've obviously helped out a lot with just putting myself in this position out here to allow for someone on the ground to call.

0: coordinate and liaise with the communities, and yeah, it sort of gives everyone that identity to respond back to and give feedback back to New South Wales Rugby League as well. And yeah, I think we're in good stead for the future.
1: For Menindee, Wilcannia, Broken Hill, even Mildura, how would people who are maybe keen to join up or put the boots back on for the first time in a while or even take up the sport, are there ways to find out where they're living, where their teams train and get down to training?
0: Yeah, so generally in Broken Hill, we've moved over to Memorial of a Wednesday, so we'll have the men and women's Broken Hill team there from about 6 p.m. onwards, and that's following the juniors that starts at 4:30. So anyone looking to, you know, get a football in their hand and, you know, have a bit of fun, jump down to Memorial of a Wednesday afternoon and feel free to get involved.
2: Blaine Murphy there from Outback Rugby League speaking with Patrick Ryan-Key. As he said, the rugby league really kicking off at the moment in the region. Good luck to the Silver City Crews who are headed to Mildura, I believe, for some games on Sunday. Loving to see Broken Hill's teams killing it. But of course, we love all the Far West teams playing here for the Outback Rugby League. Stay tuned for more info and updates about how that goes on the weekend. You're listening to ABC Broken Hill with me, Amy Volkowski. It's about 13 minutes to 9 o'clock. Stay with us very shortly. We'll be going go-karting. Right now, though, this is The Pretenders.

0: On ABC Broken Hill, it's The Pretenders with I'll Stand By You on ABC Broken Hill.
1: Love your local footy? Don't miss After the Siren, the most comprehensive local footy coverage. We're there right after the game, Saturday evenings from 6, right here on ABC Broken Hill.
0: It's 9 minutes to 9 o'clock on ABC Broken Hill. We've got news time coming up at 9, but before we get to that, let's dig into one more sports story from the region. One sport that's been going from strength to strength since reforming a couple of years ago is the Broken Hill Go-Kart Club. A dedicated group of volunteers will put together their biggest meeting tomorrow. Or actually, I think that might be today, if I do a little correction in that script. Club president Hayden Slattery spoke to Andrew Schmidt and told him all the hard work from volunteers has been paying off.
2: It's very, very rewarding. And then you also, you know, you've got to pay your thanks to everyone that's helped. So it's just really started off in the, you know, getting family in the first and foremost, and then it's just grown from there.
3: Now, you better let people know what's happening this weekend, because I think you might have been taken a bit by surprise, have you, by the number of registrations?
2: Yeah, very much so. I was looking at Tuesday starting to send out text messages of where everyone is. Like, it was seriously only about 25 entries. But then, yeah, we got some messages from interstate people, and then we've ended up with 42 entries, which is actually a record for us and even beats last year's Silver City title event. So for a club day at little old Broken Hill, that's very, very good numbers that some of the clubs in Australia would actually be envious of.
3: If you break that down, the number of people involved locally, has that grown significantly, Hayden?
2: Yeah, it has. It's also not just your one entrant. Like, it's what I've noticed from our side of things is, you know, if we get like a Connect 9 entrant, which is obviously where they begin at 7 years old, you get mum and dad, you get grandma and granddad, and both sides of the fence with that, and you can end up with 10 people watching one person race, if that makes sense. So it has grown a lot. As a club, we've had to grow with it. But it's great for the Broken Hill to have something else to offer the community.
3: Now, the number of people travelling from interstate, do you think that you've got established, word has spread that, yep, they're pretty serious, they've got a great facility up there, it's good competition, they've got a great track. Do you think once that word gets out, then people from interstate start thinking we're travelling to Broken Hill?
2: Yeah, well, the idea of the Tri-State Series, which has already had round one in Majuro, was basically based on that. It's so 25 of Broken Hill people went to Majuro and raced there. Now, I don't think we'll get 25 from Majuro and Brossa, but we're kind of hoping we might get 5 from each. So at that Silver City title events, which is July 11th and 12th, we expect to get about 10 interstate visitors. So I think that's the growth that we're trying to get into, which is having a really good event, not only just have club days, but to have one interstate event at Broken Hill.
3: It certainly is. And to cater for these growing numbers, you're getting more people involved as officials, and no doubt you've got to train these people. They just can't turn up and hand them a flag, I'd imagine.
2: No, that's it. And that's one thing of the club that's been a little bit more difficult, as you know, is trying to get officials ready and trying to get enough. You know, but we always seem to find a way, and we always have someone that puts their hand up, which is great to see, but you're always after more. When we do the Silver City titles, we have the New South Wales official coordinator coming here, which is great, which will help us. But to be honest, our officials now, after 2.5 years, are pretty good as well. So we just introduce someone at a lesser level, and then they train them up from there.
3: And what do you say to people that are listening this morning that haven't been to have a look, or, you know, haven't been able to go out and spectate, never have been before? What would you

0: say to them this morning, Hayden?
1: Yeah, you'd be surprised of how actually fast these carts go. Like the senior carts are doing approximately 96, 98 k's an hour. The junior carts are also doing that similar speed, with the kids doing approximately 85. So it's not like your higher carts that do your 30 k's an hour. These are, pure racing machine, two-stroke engines, 1600 revs per minute. And what Broken Hill track offers, it's the smallest track in Australia, but what it offers is very, very close, and in, pretty competitive racing. So it's not as if you've got one person out on their own, just doing their thing, especially in this senior medium class. That is very, very competitive racing, and there's 14 of those on Sunday, which will be of something really exciting to watch.
0: Now, you mentioned Sunday. Let them know what time.
1: So we will be kicking off drivers briefing at 8:30, which is a little bit earlier, but we've noticed that because we've got more people, we probably need to adjust. So practice will start at 9 a.m. and then qualifying will be straight after practice. So approximately about 9:45 we'll start qualifying.
2: Ah, fantastic stuff there from Hayden Slattery from the Broken Hill Go-Kart Club. As we heard, record entries for their race tomorrow, which is fantastic to hear. A little bit of info, gates open at 7 a.m. tomorrow. Sign on between 7:15 and 8:15, the riders brief at 8:45. Then racing will commence after the briefing around 10 a.m. So make sure you get along. You can also grab some food. They'll have coffee and bar facilities available. All kinds of fun to be had for the whole family at the Broken Hill Go-Kart Club. That's from 10 a.m. tomorrow. Racing kicks off. You're tuned in to ABC Broken Hill with me, Amy Volkowski. We're coming up to about 2 minutes to 9 o'clock. Thank you so much to everyone who joined throughout the morning. All your song requests, you've been fantastic company. Always love getting some texts from you on your early mornings. I now got a couple of minutes left here at the end of the show to remind you about all the fantastic things happening in the region that you can get along to. The Silverton Bakery and Cafe Winter Market is happening from 10 a.m. today out at Silverton. They've got jewellery, secondhand goods, woodcrafts, food, all kinds of things made and created by people in the Far West, and some travelling vendors as well. So a great opportunity to check out their wares from 10 a.m. out at Silverton today. Tonight, as we heard earlier, the Broken Hill Art Exchange will be throwing their Winter Solstice Ball, raising money for arts and culture projects in the Far West, which is great to see. They'll have live music and DJs. That's at the Old Brewery from 6:30. You can still get tickets on the door. There's also a great live music event happening at the BHP. If you don't mind your music a bit heavier, a bit of heavy metal, March of the Southern Battalions is an event being held at the BHP. Visiting bands Sons of Erebus and Stoved will be on from 6:30 at the BHP today. A massive night of metal, and great to see bands from other places putting in the effort to come visit. I believe they've got local supports, Scream Street, some young men in town with a great metal band, and also Pit Vipers playing too. Tomorrow, just a reminder, the Red Dirt Film Club have their monthly screening at the Palace Hotel. They'll be showing the film Breathless from 3 p.m. tomorrow. Open mic at Mary's Bar from 2 p.m. And the Broken Hill City Art Gallery is having a bit of an unusual event on a Sunday for them. They'll be showing the artworks that have come in to be part of a fundraiser they're running for MND. It's a great opportunity to get yourself some very affordable artworks, all donated by creatives from across the Far West. It's a fantastic little project. I believe that's opening from about 10 a.m. tomorrow at the Broken Hill City Art Gallery. Get along and see what the Far West has had on offer. All right, that about brings us to the end of all the things that you can catch in the Far West this weekend. Thanks so much for joining me this morning. As always, your song requests and company is much appreciated. Stay with us. We are coming up to 9 o'clock, and that means it's news time.
3: Good morning, Richard Davies with ABC News. Socceroos coach Tony Popovic has admitted his side was too slow and couldn't keep up with the United States.